0: There's Greg and Brian. Look at it. Yeah, I did. I did.
1: Well, be one of the first 250.
0: No, I don't.
1: And we'll get
0: that.
1: You a maroon shirt instead of this blue one you're wearing tonight.
0: No, this blue one. It's all right. I'll have a black shirt. It's supposed to be black.
1: Oh, that's right.
0: I might wear a black Green Hills t-shirt though.
1: Yeah.
0: But anyway, yes. So it'll be completely different for me. You know.
1: Well, I know you'll enjoy it. I miss you, buddy.
0: I miss you too. You know. If I have to use the restroom, can I come see you in the...
1: Sure, absolutely.
0: I'd have to have a pass to get in, wouldn't I? They won't let me in.
1: Yeah, President Davis works the door. He'll let you in.
0: One other thing. So, you know, for Dick Moore and Eddie Snyder and Cecil, all these guys for years and years have been on me before the game. I go visit with them a little bit before games and stuff. You know that. I'm a wanderer sometimes. I can't sit in a box like you for 2.5 hours and everything. But I've always said, hey... Join us for this. Join us for that. A specific thing.
1: Yeah, now what would I always tell you? I'd say, don't drink.
0: No, and I know that. And they can attest to that. I mean, it has been hard to turn that down for 40 years. But guess what? Thursday night, boys, look out.
1: Oh, boy. Yeah. All right, sounds good. Well, we'll see you in rehab at the end of the season.
0: Maybe. Okay. Maybe I'll stand down in front like with Terry Brake.
1: Yeah, please. Stand up on my crowd mic and scream. Yes, I'd appreciate that. Good to see you, buddy.
0: Thank you so much, Travis.
1: All right, we're out of time for the Luke Barker Show. Back again next Wednesday night. Again, 6 o'clock tomorrow night. 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First 250, get a black shirt. It's a blackout tomorrow night. We'll see you at the stadium. Thanks for listening to Luke Barker Show, presented by Valley Distributing.
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Welcome to the Night Show. Guess what this year's hottest Halloween costume is going to be? Yeah, you probably already know, but I'll tell you anyway. It's coming up on Sky.

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0: Hey, it's Alex, and I know it's the beginning of September, but let's talk about Halloween, the hottest costume for this year, because you know you got to get ready now, and you know as well as I do that we have been seeing the decorations in the stores since like June, so don't get on me, it's everybody else, all right? How about this? Dolly Parton. That's right, Dolly Halloween costumes flying off the shelves, websites, of course, sharing how to make DIY costumes, and that's the thing, go to a thrift store, you can easily find something that Dolly would have worn, and you can find wigs in all kinds of hairstyles of her different eras at the stores around here, as well as on Amazon. Dolly and Spider-Man are going to be the two top costumes this year, they're saying, so if you're looking for something that everybody else is wearing, that's what you want to do. It's going to be fun. It'll be a bar full of dollies on Halloween. Sky 106.5.
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3: Here's your Metro News forecast. Tonight, expect clear to partly cloudy skies with warm and humid conditions as temperatures drop to a low of 70. Tomorrow will bring partly sunny skies with hot and humid weather, along with the potential for a thunderstorm in the afternoon. These storms could lead to flash flooding and damaging winds. The high will reach 91. Tomorrow night, anticipate mostly cloudy skies with continued humidity as another thunderstorm is a possibility, bringing temperatures down to a low of 68. That's your AccuWeather forecast.

0: Clarksburg's greatest hits, Sky 106.5. Hey, it's Alex, and this is the collaboration you never knew you needed, I guess. Peppa Pig and Sesame Street collaborating for the first time. Elmo and Peppa have come together for a remix of two iconic songs. Peppa's Jumping in the Muddy Puddles and Elmo's Jumping in Puddles. The video is the first of a three-episode project with the shows. You can check it out on YouTube now. There is a dance remix, as you might imagine. And now, I never grew up with Peppa Pig. My kid wasn't ever into it. But Sesame Street, come on. I was raised by Snuffleupagus. I really was. We've got Simple Minds and more coming up in your 90s at 9 right around the corner here on Sky.
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0: Alex, and it is the 90s at 9. And Meghan Markle, yeah, so many people hating on her, and I kind of feel bad for her. At the same time, then I read things and I'm like, okay, she kind of brought it on herself. But apparently she could face some real challenges hiring household staff as she and Prince Harry return to the UK. I guess former applicants have found Markle's interview style extremely rude. That is a quote. Claiming they were told not to speak or make eye contact with her. They said they would hand over their resume, then be told to stand off to the side of the room, not speak, not make eye contact, while Meghan sat there and reviewed it. She wouldn't ask them questions or have any kind of actual conversation with them. She would take her time reading through the resume to look the person up and down and then simply tell them they could leave. Now, these stories, of course, spread through private staffing circles, and they've given her a reputation for being very dismissive and rude to staff. Let me tell you, if I ever was that rich, I would be so nice. 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
12: Here's your Metro News forecast. Tonight, expect clear to partly cloudy skies with warm and humid conditions as temperatures drop to a low of 70. Tomorrow will bring partly sunny skies with hot and humid weather, along with the potential for a thunderstorm in the afternoon. These storms could lead to flash flooding and damaging winds. The high will reach 91. Tomorrow night, anticipate mostly cloudy skies with continued humidity as another thunderstorm is a possibility, bringing temperatures down to a low of 68. That's your AccuWeather forecast.

0: 106.5. Hey, it's Alex wrapping up the 90s and 9. Let's talk about food. Febreze and Dunkin' Donuts have teamed up on air fresheners for homes and cars. You got strawberry frosted donut, cinnamon roll, and vanilla latte. Meanwhile, Taco Bell is launching a limited time churro ice cream taco, and it sold out the one that was similar to this last August, so it's going to sell out. If you want it, you better go get it. And then finally, Pringles has introduced Pringles Dippers, its first ever thicker, sturdier, and wavier crisp designed specifically for dipping. Now, the new line launches in three flavors, original, French onion, and bacon cheddar. Go wild. Go pop a top. We've got more great music. Coming up, your top 10 at 10 is right around the corner on Sky.
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Here's Monken Steff. Yeah, remember? 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

10, 1995. I'm Alex, your host. And, okay, so a little bit back, we heard from Monk and Steph. The song is called He's Mine. You may be like, who is Monk and Steph? Well, it's a trio of Monifa.

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1: Here's your Metro News forecast. Tonight, expect clear to partly cloudy skies with warm and humid conditions as temperatures drop to a low of 70. Tomorrow will bring partly sunny skies with hot and humid weather, along with the potential for a thunderstorm in the afternoon. These storms could lead to flash flooding and damaging winds. The high will reach 91. Tomorrow night, anticipate mostly cloudy skies with continued humidity as another thunderstorm is a possibility, bringing temperatures down to a low of 68. That's your AccuWeather forecast.

It's 1995, and wrapping up that top 10 of 10, that was your number one song of this week. You are not alone, Michael Jackson, and that song was the first single in U.S. history to enter the Billboard Hot 100 right at number one. Now, it's far from his most popular song, but there was so much anticipation and promotion for the single, it jumped right to the top spot. Now, Jackson was married to Lisa Marie Presley at the time, and she's in the video. Both of them are topless, if you remember that. Now, the couple divorced the following year after it became clear that Jackson wanted her to join him in the spotlight, but she wanted no part of it. And apparently, when the couple did show affection in front of the cameras, I don't know if you remember that, it was really awkward. Their kiss at the 1994 MTV Video Music Awards was one of the most awkward, high-profile smooches. And pretty much in another example of a last-minute manipulation, Presley said that she found out about the kiss 20 minutes before it happened. Okay, why did you need to be informed that you were going to be kissing your husband? You see what I mean? That was all weird. That whole thing was weird. Maybe they'll take care of it in Michael 2.

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0: Clarksburg's greatest hits, Sky 106.5. Hey, it's Alex. And, okay. Everybody has their thing, right? Everybody has something that they're into. Maybe it's weird. Maybe it's normal. I'm not here to judge you. All I will tell you is the California man known as the serial butt sniffer has been arrested again for getting a little too close to women and, you know, taking a deep breath. Apparently, he crouches and starts to move kind of closer to their rear ends to smell whatever's going on down there. Now, officers received a report of a similar incident at a nearby Marshall's. This guy is a registered sex offender at several past arrests for similar behavior. Jail records show he's being held without bail. Yeah, you know what? There's plenty of things to smell in prison. Let's see how he does there. More great music coming up next on Sky.
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10: Here's your Metro News forecast. Tonight, expect clear to partly cloudy skies with warm and humid conditions as temperatures drop to a low of 70. Tomorrow will bring partly sunny skies with hot and humid weather, along with the potential for a thunderstorm in the afternoon. These storms could lead to flash flooding and damaging winds. The high will reach 91. Tomorrow night, anticipate mostly cloudy skies with continued humidity as another thunderstorm is a possibility, bringing temperatures down to a low of 68. That's your AccuWeather forecast.

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0: Clarksburg's greatest hits, Sky 106.5. Hey, it's Alex. I am out of here. I hope you have a great night. I will be back. I'm not really sure tomorrow after the FSU game is over. Of course, that action is going to be right here. We've got Chris George and Travis Jones. They've got all the action for you thanks to Valley Distributing. And we will be bringing you the game live. They are hosting Bloomsburg. That's going to happen at 6 o'clock, and it's going to be awesome. So, that is tomorrow night, FSU football, right here on Sky. I'll see you when I see ya.
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0: not only do they work, but somehow someone figured out how to do it.
1: Right.
0: And they said, what do you mean you press some squiggles into plastic and now it makes music when you run a needle across it? Makes absolutely no sense.
1: It doesn't make any sense.
0: And then somebody else said, and they can work without electricity. You can literally hear the music coming off the needle.
1: That's true.
0: Yeah.
1: Yeah.
0: Yeah, it just boggles my mind. And then somebody said, you could put a thin metallic rod between your front teeth and touch anything that vibrates, preferably music, mm-hmm. with that rod, and you'll hear the music, quote, inside your brain.
1: Whoa.
0: This effect is something else to experience for the first time. I've never done that.
1: I've never done that either.
0: That's interesting. Now I want to go do that. But yeah, I just can't wrap my head around that. It's just how that works.
1: Mm-hmm.
0: The thinness of the Earth's crust and atmosphere, somebody else says,
1: uh-huh.
0: that we are so relatively close to plunging into a fiery hell of molten rock or being sucked into the vacuum of space.
1: True.
0: 5 miles up and you can't breathe. 30 miles down, and you get cooked alive by the heat of the earth. And this other person below them said, I got news for you. If I run 5 miles, I can't breathe, and it doesn't matter which direction I go. So what is something you know is real or proven, but you still can't wrap your head around it? And this one's pretty interesting, that we are closer to when Tyrannosaurus Rex lived
1: yeah.
0: than he is to the Stegosaurus.
1: Wow.
0: Yeah. The concept of millions upon millions of years is just unfathomable to mm-hmm. me. Same here. And also the fact that just as there was a day a million years ago, there will be a day a million years from now. This one says, we could one day be fossils in the museums of species that haven't evolved or arrived yet.
1: Oh, wow. That makes my head tickle.
0: I know.
1: Wow.
0: And then somebody else says the vastness of space. Just something they can't wrap their head around.
1: Right.
0: And this one person said if you drove 55 miles per hour, it would take you something like 6,000 years to get to Pluto.
1: Huh.
0: And that blew my mind just reading that.
1: Yeah.
0: Now, again, these are things that, you know, something that's real or proven. You just can't seem to wrap your head around it.
1: Mm-hmm.
0: And this person says, for me, it's got to be time dilation caused by traveling at fractions of light speed or gravity.
1: Oh, thanks for listening, Neil deGrasse Tyson.
0: They said it's pretty wild that the light you see from the sun is around 8 minutes younger than the sun actually is.
1: Yeah, that's true.
0: Yeah. And then somebody else said, take this a step further. Imagine other beings millions of light years away observing the light emitted from Earth. They could be seeing a version of Earth many, many years ago that shows zero signs of life, yet, you know, alone intelligent life.
1: Mm-hmm.
0: And they take one look and think, yep, nothing there. Let's cross that off our list.
1: Right.
0: Even if our planet has been discovered by other life forms of intelligent life, it's also impossible that they would know we exist without being much closer to our solar system.
1: Mm.
0: Yeah.
1: Mm-hmm.
0: Here's some other things that just boggle your mind that you can't wrap your head around. That the tides are due to the moon.
1: Right.
0: Yeah.
1: Yeah. I've never understood this.
0: I know. That is a weird one. Bluetooth. And this person says, you're telling me we start out with rocks and somehow I hear music from my phone on my headphones without them being connected? That everything we see today were all somehow made from things available on Earth during the Stone Age.
1: I suppose so.
0: Yeah. Yeah. You know, Hot Pockets are made from stardust. So, you know, that makes sense.
1: Hot Pockets.
0: Something else you still can't wrap your head around. I'm closer to being a millionaire than Jeff Bezos.
1: What? Oh, just in the opposite direction?
0: Yeah.
1: All right.
0: Yeah, that's true.
1: Wow.
0: This one's good, too, the deja vu feeling.
1: Mm-hmm.
0: I feel like we've had this comment before, though.
1: I see what you did there.
0: Yeah. This one says, we've cloned a sheep. I barely have a solid internet connection, and yet we've cloned a sheep.
1: Right.
0: Make it make sense, people. Again, things that you just can't wrap your head around, that airplanes can fly. This one still gets me to this day.
1: Mm.
0: They said, I've been in one and everything lots of times, but they're just so

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1: What is something you know is real or proven, but you still just can't wrap your head around it? And the very first one that came up on here is one that I still, to this day, cannot wrap my head around it. I cannot really understand how it works.
2: Yeah.
1: And it's how vinyl records work.
2: Right.

0: big and heavy, it should take a rocket engine or something.
1: Right.
0: And this person says, the speed we went from the Wright Brothers flying machine to commercial airliners is what is astounding to me.
1: Uh-huh.
0: From Kitty Hawk to the moon in 66 years.
1: Wow.
0: Think about that.
1: Yeah.
0: Yeah. Another person says, Wi-Fi.
1: Mm-hmm.
0: It's everywhere all the time, and data is all over the place, but things don't get jumbled up. At any given time, there are about 10 devices using Wi-Fi in my house, and probably every house on the street, and it all just works. My stuff isn't accidentally appearing elsewhere, but if I want, I can make a bunch of different devices immediately start playing the same song at the same time.
1: Mm-hmm.
0: It is pretty amazing.
1: Yeah, yeah, yeah, it really is. There is something, and to think that it's passing through you as it goes.
0: Yeah, right.
1: Yeah.
0: This person says, not as highly scientific as other answers, but the fact that pro pitchers can throw a ball 100 miles per hour and make them drop, curve, etc. with precision.
1: Mm.
0: That's just skill. That's just skill, man. The fact they can get them going that fast, though, that they can throw a ball that fast, that is amazing. A jellyfish. You're telling me a brainless underwater glob of gelatin exists to sting other things? Okay, sure, why not? Dark matter and dark energy. It encompasses 95% of the universe, and we have no idea what it is. We just know it's there.
1: Right. That's crazy.
0: We'll never understand that stuff.
1: Nah, probably not.
0: There are more trees on Earth than stars in the Milky Way.
1: Wow.
0: And at first I was like, nah, that doesn't sound right. But it's true.
1: Right.
0: Trees on Earth, 3 trillion. Stars in the Milky Way, 100 billion.
1: And
0: I know, and I know this because I counted every one of them. Just to double check.
1: Yeah.
0: Yeah. 100 billion stars in the galaxy.
1: Crazy.
0: In the Milky Way. But there's 3 trillion trees on Earth. That were the same amount of time from the 80s as I was from World War II as an 80s kid.
1: Okay.
0: 40 years.
1: Right.
0: Yeah.
1: Huh.
0: That flat earthers are 100% serious in thinking the Earth is flat.
1: Yeah.
0: Something you just can't wrap your head around. This one's good, too. Magnetism. Clearly real.
1: Mm.
0: What is it, really?
1: Right.
0: How is it pulling metals together?
1: Yeah.
0: Gravity. Clearly real. Also, what is pulling things together?
1: Yeah.
0: They said this is some sci-fi tractor beam BS. This one, it gets me too. Underwater cables crossing the ocean.
1: Okay.
0: I can't wrap my head around that either.
1: Really?
0: Just these big cables sitting at the bottom of the ocean. And all the way across. That, yeah, it's so deep.
1: Mm-hmm.
0: And it's so long. That just amazes me.
1: Hmm.
0: That we've only explored less than 10% of the oceans.
1: Mm, yeah.
0: Yeah. And then the final one here, that people watch reality TV. I can't wrap my head around why people watch the Kardashians either.
1: Oh, my goodness.
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3: Good morning. 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Flood recovery operations are ongoing in Lewis and Upshur counties, particularly in Weston, where the Lewis County Commission has confirmed multiple stores are returning to service. Needs on the ground continue, along with debris removal. Those are critically important. According to the commission, 30 homes also need to be demolished. You can read more about the latest in Lewis County at WVMetroNews.com. 3 people have now been recovered and identified in a fatal boating accident on the Monongahela River just north of West Virginia. That accident involved a towboat and a private vessel Sunday night in Pennsylvania, just north of West Virginia. Officials had been seeking 3 people since Sunday night. 58-year-old Eric Rockwell, 56-year-old Raquel Rockwell, and 57-year-old Brian Silvosky have all been identified as the victims. Motorists can expect traffic delays today for more than half the month on Patterson Fork Road in Harrison County. Paving and shoulder work begins this week, running through September 18th. That work takes place on County Route 29 between Greenbrier Road, County Route 17, and Wilson Addition Road. That's 7 a.m. to 6 p.m. each day. One lane of two-way traffic will be maintained by flaggers. In the newsroom, I'm Alex Wiederspiel.
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10: Here's your Metro News forecast. Today will be partly sunny, hot, and humid with a thunderstorm expected this afternoon that may result in flash flooding and damaging wind. The high will be 90 degrees. Tonight will be mostly cloudy and humid with another thunderstorm and a low of 69 degrees. Tomorrow we'll have a mix of clouds and sun with the possibility of a thunderstorm in the area. Conditions will remain humid. There is a chance of hail and damaging winds with a high reaching 84 degrees. That's your AccuWeather forecast.

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1: We remember artists and bands coming out of nowhere with like massive hits, and then just as quickly disappearing.
2: Right.
1: Yet there were certain times when these folks had another hit left in them. They're not one-hit wonders. These were two-hit wonders. And it's just that first song was so monstrous that we tend to forget that second hit.
2: Gotcha.
1: But sometimes it was the other way around. Now, the Canadian outfit Men Without Hats was largely the brainchild of lead singer Ivan Doroshuk. And they certainly had the group name that befit an 80s one-hit wonder. And their 1982 single, The Safety Dance, you know, also had a hit that seemed unrepeatable.
3: We can act if we want to, if we don't, nobody will. And you can act real rude and totally removed, and I can act like an imbecile.
1: But they also had another hit in them. And it was a full 5 years later, when most pop music fans had likely consigned them to, you know, the mist of history. When Men Without Hats managed to reaffirm their capacity for off-kilter anthems with a song called Pop Goes the World. Do you remember this one?
2: I do, actually, believe it or not.
1: And it snuck into the top 20 on the U.S. charts, which is pretty impressive considering all the time that had passed since The Safety Dance. They may not have had hats, but they certainly had more than just one hit. Animotion is our next one, and Animotion is one of the stranger tales on the list. The first incarnation of the group scored

0: big with the 1984 single, Obsession. Now, that song was written and first performed by Michael DeBars and Holly Knight, but Animotion found hooks galore on their version via a beaming sense and a crashing beat. And then there was the strange vocal chemistry between Bill Wadhams and Astrid Plain. That's who you heard on the song.
1: Right.
0: The former sounding slightly sinister, and then the latter cool and unaffected. So you might not remember, though, the band's second top 10 hit. It was a frothy pop ballad from 1989 called Room to Move.

0: Yeah, I remember that one. I love 1989. That was a good year.
1: Yeah, it was a good year.
0: Yeah. So I definitely remember this song. And perhaps if you don't remember it, it's because it was pretty much an entirely different band by then.
1: Right.
0: The he-she lead singer interplay for this track provided by Paul Engman and Cynthia Rhodes.
1: Oh.
0: So two different singers. But you might know Cynthia Rhodes. She was Penny in the movie Dirty Dancing.
1: Oh.
0: And at one time was married to Richard Marx.
1: Wow.
0: By the way, the current version of Animotion once again features the original duo, Wadhams and Plain.
1: Hmm.
0: Now, next up is Ready for the World. Now, there were two misconceptions about Ready for the World
1: right.
0: when they released their 1985 number one hit, Oh Sheila. Now, one of the misconceptions about Ready for the World was that they were British. And two was that they were Prince in disguise.
1: Oh, yes. I remember all that.
0: Remember that?
1: Yeah.
0: Yes. Now, the British confusion came from singer Melvin Riley Jr.'s occasional dipping into a foreign accent in the song's spoken word section. Remember this?
2: They always say, it's good for the geese.
1: Oh, Sheila.
0: Yeah, oh, Sheila. And of course, the association with his purpleness was due to the production similarities, most notably the drum machine rim shots that they utilized in the song.
1: Mm.
0: Nonetheless, Oh, Sheila was as smooth of a piece of R&B as the mid-80s produced. But to their credit, Ready for the World dug deep again in 1986 with a song called Love You Down.
3: Oh, baby, let me love you down.
0: Now, that song also was a top 10 hit,
1: really?
0: Although it hardly gets the airplay today that Oh Sheila still enjoys.
1: Right.
0: Yeah. So they were a two-hit wonder. This is right here the one time on the list where somewhat forgotten hit is the one that came first. John Parr mm-hmm. was already a music industry veteran when he finally got a solo deal in his 30s.
1: Right.
0: He scored a top 25 hit with his debut single, Naughty Naughty. And that was released in 1984, but Parr scored a gig to write the theme song to the film St. Elmo's Fire in 1985. And he and David Foster wrote the music, and Parr, unimpressed with the film's story about the romantic entanglements of recent college grads, instead based the lyrics on a story of Rick Hansen, a paraplegic who toured the world in a wheelchair to raise awareness for others with similar disabilities, and the resulting song is St. Elmo's Fire, Man in Motion.

0: And of course, that one topped the charts. So he had a top, he had a 25 hit, and then he had this number one hit, which was actually nominated for a Grammy as well.
1: Wow.
0: And we'll finish with this one. Swedish female singer rappers, yeah, they weren't dominating the U.S. charts in the late 80s, believe it or not, until Nina Cherry came along with her dynamic 1988 top 10 hit, Buffalo Stan.

0: Yeah, great song. It's a wildly inventive hybrid of dance, pop, and rap, characterized by an amazing chorus hook and, of course, Nina Cherry's defiant patter. But do you remember the song Kisses on the Wind?
1: No.
0: It was found on the same album as Buffalo Stance, the album Raw Like Sushi, mm-hmm. and it also made it into the top 10 in 1989.

0: It's not as quite as dynamic as its hit predecessor, but which could be why it's, you know, not lodged in the memory banks quite as far as Buffalo stands. But Nina Cherry is not a one-hit wonder. She is a two-hit wonder. And there you go. Just some of the two-hit wonders of the 80s.
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2: Restaurants have signs saying employees should wash their hands.
3: Right.
2: They should also remember to zip up their pants.
3: Yes.
2: But I don't think this guy accidentally forgot. 25-year-old employee at Steak and Shake in, oh, guess where?
4: Florida!
2: Named Artavian Crumity.
3: Wow.
2: That's a heck of a name. Was arrested last Wednesday after exposing himself to a customer. So they do that old school thing where they have car hops bring the food out to the customers' cars.
3: Okay.
2: But when Artavian came out to serve a woman, he had his manhood exposed through his zipper.
3: Jeez.
2: The woman called the police, and her story was backed up by the restaurant's surveillance cameras. He was charged with indecent exposure. Speaking of unwanted nudity in Florida, fast food drive-thrus, by the way, last week a customer was arrested for exposing himself at a Chick-fil-A drive-thru, and that was bad because the worker who witnessed it was a minor.
3: Ooh.
2: So, you know, when you go to the Steak and Shake, don't.
3: Yes.
2: There's only one meat that should be out of.
3: Yeah, right.
2: Let's just put it that way.
3: Yes. Yes, exactly. A buy and bust operation went bust after cops in, oh, you know where,
4: Florida,
3: entrusted a woman called Crooked Jess with $60 to score some crack cocaine. As an undercover officer watched, Crooked Jess walked over to a St. Petersburg residence that facilitates transactions for illicit narcotics, quote unquote, and disappeared into the property's backyard. Surprisingly, Crooked Jess did not promptly return with the crack. After an hour, more than a reasonable amount of time to wait for a narcotics transaction to occur between two suspects, they say, a deputy concluded that Crooked Jess had no intention of coming back to facilitate the transaction and had deprived me of my money for her own use, end quote. A canvas of the neighbourhood turned up no trace of Crooked Jess, and since she didn't own a phone, quote, I had no way to get in contact with her to inquire her whereabouts, reported Deputy William Morrow.
2: Well, I mean, who else are you going to trust?

0: Criminal Chris?
1: Exactly.
0: You don't trust somebody named Crooked Jess.
1: No.
0: Hey, this woman's kid might be teased for years over this. A 36-year-old woman in Tennessee named Jacqueline Reha was arrested in an elementary school pickup line after she showed up at 3:30 in the afternoon to pick up her kid at dismissal. School officials say they found her slumped over in the driver's seat while waiting in line, so they called the police. The cops say that she had glassy, watery eyes, slow, slurred speech, and a staggered, unsteady walk. Those were hints that she may have been drinking, but she also had a bottle of vodka in her vehicle that was mostly empty.
1: Oh, gee.
0: So, yeah. Jacqueline said she only had two shots and was, quote, day drinking, and refused a field sobriety test. She also fought with officers as they tried to haul her away and kicked one of the cops near the groin.
1: Ooh.
0: She was charged or booked into jail on charges of DUI, second offense, mind you, felony assault on a law enforcement officer, and driving on a revoked license. Jacqueline's previous DUI was in February of 2023. Unclear if that was also at the school pickup or if it happened later in the day.
1: Right.
0: But it sounds like she's hit rock bottom.
1: Yes, sounds like it.
0: Yep.
1: Speaking of rock bottom, a registered sex offender who has a history of arrests in California for allegedly sniffing women's bums has been arrested again.
0: Oh.
1: Here is store manager Jimmy Cole.
2: I know he's harmless, but it's a weird fetish. Crouching down like he normally would, and he'll just look around and then just trying to take the chance to sniff like any woman's butt. First time I caught him, I was like, what is this guy doing? He looks creepy. You want to sniff blood? You could do sniff somewhere else.
0: It sounds like something to say to a dog.
1: Yeah, it does, isn't it? Police said officers were also dispatched to a Marshall store regarding a similar incident, prompting them to review surveillance footage from the business. Police were unable to identify the butt-sniffing bandit first time, but got him through second footage, and he was eventually located. The bandit was arrested for violating the terms of his parole, and the court will now decide what comes next. Hey, Colin.
0: Yeah.
1: Stand up a minute.
0: Uh-huh.
1: Stand up.
0: Okay, here. Hey!
1: Hey, not bad.
3: Good morning. In the newsroom, I'm Alex Wiederspiel. The Randolph County Sheriff's Office says two people are in custody after serving a search warrant at the Twisted Smoke Shack in Elkins. The Mountain Region Drug and Violent Crimes Task Force seized more than 3 pounds of illegal marijuana products, guns, and $16,000 in cash. Investigators say there were also 32 boxes of product that the store was not permitted to sell that they seized. Brandy Harris and Megan Daniels were the two employees charged. Information on them is limited. They're both charged with possession with intent to deliver. A former Harrison County man has officially been deported to Guatemala. Eric Leonel Crystal Cumas is now with his family there following an arrest at Don Patron Mexican restaurant in Weston. He was held for months in a Pennsylvania facility. His wife has told local media that the conditions there were not good. Arguments in the state Supreme Court ended early on day one for the fall term. Justice Bill Wooten suffered a medical issue. The court canceled oral arguments and are set to reschedule hearings. Wooten's status is not known. Check out more at WVMetroNews.com. Two Pittsburgh Steelers are in the concussion protocol ahead of week one NFL action. Wide receiver Ben Skowronek and quarterback Will Howard are still considered probable, though, for week one. The belief is that the Steelers will have all of their current injured players ready for September 13th versus the Atlanta Falcons. If you see news happening, you can submit a tip to the newsroom by texting 35651. In the newsroom, I'm Alex Wiederspiel.
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1: There's one you hadn't heard in a while. Don't Treat Me Bad by Firehouse. That's the group that did Love of a Lifetime. That was like their bigger hit. We try to throw some things in there just so you can go, hey, there you go. I haven't heard that in a while.
2: Yeah.
1: Wow. Call them wow songs.
2: Stick with us, kid. We'll learn you all kinds of things.
1: Oh, yeah. There were so many songs, though. You know what I mean? Like, we do play the hits. Like, we play, like, the ones that were just, like, the big, big hits. Sometimes you're like, man, I want to hear something I haven't heard in a while.
2: Right.
1: Boom. There you go. Thanks for tuning in this morning. It's Colin and Spike, if you didn't know, on The Breakfast Show here on this Thursday morning. It is day, oh my goodness, 104.
2: Whoa.
1: Of the 106 days of summer. It all ends on Saturday, by the way. Presented by MPB Print and Sign Superstore. This is our last week to give away these summer prize packs. So let's give another one away right now. Let's give away a summer prize pack to texter number, let's stick with five. Five's been working for us this week. Texter number 5, 888-801-1065. All you got to do is text your name. That's all we need. Just text your name to 888-801-1065. Texter number 5, we're going to hook you up with this Sky 106.5 bag that is filled with some goodies in there. There's all kinds of stuff. There's sunglasses. It says Sky 106.5 on the side.
2: Nice.
1: Very nice sunglasses, too. They work really, really well. And a lot of people have been like, I use these all the time now. The bag itself is worth winning, but there's lots of stuff in there. And some of it celebrates the 250th anniversary of America. And MPB Print and Sign Superstore did an awesome job with these. So, you know, we might have them back. We might have them back next year.
2: Yeah.
1: Now, hopefully they'll have us back.
2: Right.
1: But, yeah, they did a great job. And if you guys need anything for your organization, like T-shirts or maybe a bag like this, or maybe cups or something like that for your organization or your business, great place to go. MPB Print and Sign Superstore. Good luck, texter number 5. We'll get back to that. You got to remind me, though, because I forget all the time. Okay?
2: Right.
1: That's on you. He's like, thanks. So we've officially entered the burr months.
2: Right.
1: To the delight of sisters-in-law everywhere who love pumpkin spice, fall leaves, costume parties, Thanksgiving dinners, and Christmas festivities. But these last 4 months of the year have 30, 31, 30, and 31 days, which is difficult to keep straight for some people. There's a post on social media that's going viral where someone says, it's kind of dumb that months have different lengths. 365 should be divided into 5 equal months of 73 days each. Jebuary, Maypril, Jogust, Soctober, and December. Which seems nice and clean until you have a leap year, of course. Millions of people saw this post, and it

0: attracted 40,000 likes and comments, and even more if you include the account sharing it. Now, not surprisingly, some people liked the idea and others were not fans. This is a rundown of some of the best responses. Somebody said, how about 13 months, 28 days each? That's 364 days. And then a New Year's Day, and New Year's Day is a special break day, they said. Okay, that's one way of doing it, I guess.
1: Yeah.
0: Somebody says, I prefer the Egyptian method. 12 even months of 30 days. And then a 5 or 6 day holiday festival.
1: Nice.
0: I like that idea.
1: Yeah.
0: That sounds pretty good. We're keeping the 12 month thing, but it's just they're all 30 days. And then we get 5 or 6 days of a holiday festival where we all just celebrate. I love this.
1: Mm-hmm.
0: I think that's a great idea.
1: I think that's what we have to go for.
0: That's what we should be shooting for. Somebody said, because, you know, remember, these are February, April, Jaugust, October, and December. And somebody says, living through a 73-day Jaugust would finish people.
1: Yeah.
0: My birthday is now Jaugust 43rd, somebody said. And another one said, I was born in Soctober. And then somebody else says, Soctober sounds lit, but wake me up when Soctober ends hits differently. Wake me up. When Soctober ends. Now we totally have to redo all the astrology. Maybe this time I'll get to be a Virgo instead of a stupid Taurus, somebody said. Another one, several people mentioned that paydays would have to be adjusted if they're paid monthly.
1: Yeah.
0: And then someone else said, hey, and rent due once a month still.
1: True.
0: Because if they do the 5 months, then you're only paying five, you know, rent payments there.
1: Right.
0: Why even have months at all? Somebody says, let's just go with days, 1 to 365.
1: Mm-hmm.
0: Somebody says, Jebuary sounds like a trendy girl name in Utah.
1: Yeah, it does.
0: Would you, hey, this is my sister, Jebuary. reading this made me realize that I'm not using my brain to its full potential. And then somebody else says, I both hate and love this. And another said, this is a terrible idea. I love it. So what do you think about that? Should we change the calendar from 12 months to 5 so they're all the same length? I think my favorite, though, is the Egyptian thing. The
1: Egyptian model, definitely.
0: 12 even months of 30 days, and then a 5 or 6 day holiday festival. I love that.
1: Yep. I'd be all for that.
0: Yep.
1: 100%.
0: Yep. If I asked you what the most popular music genre in the state of West Virginia was, what would you think it is? Genre.
1: I'm tempted to say bluegrass, but it's probably not.
0: You're kind of close.
1: Really?
0: Yeah. You're kind of close.
1: So, like, generic country music?
0: Yeah. Yeah, country music is the most popular genre in country, in West Virginia, I mean. And a ticket, a search engine called SeatPick, they found which music genre is popular in each state, and it's based on Google Trends search data, as everything is.
1: Right.
0: The most searched genre is pop in 13 states. It includes California, Texas, Washington, Arizona, and Michigan. Metal closely follows with 11 states, including Alaska, Montana, Oklahoma, and Maine.
1: Mm-hmm.
0: Soul music is third most searched genre in 5 states.
1: Wow.
0: Like North and South Carolina. They search for soul music, which is interesting. I would never have named that as a genre that people were, you know, really, really into.
1: Me either.
0: Now, does soul include R&B, or is that different?
1: That's a good question. Is that a whole separate category by itself?
0: Yeah. See, I'm not sure, because if soul includes R&B, then that makes sense to me.
1: Right.
0: But I'm not sure about that. Country follows in just 4 states, including West Virginia.
1: Right.
0: The most searched artist in pop, Taylor Swift.
1: Right.
0: For metal, it's Sleep Token.
1: Sleep Token?
0: Yeah, I guess that's a metal group.
1: Okay.
0: Leon Thomas is the most popular in soul. And then for country, it's Morgan Wallen.
1: My goodness, I'm so unhip, it's a wonder my bum doesn't fall off.
0: Oh, that Morgan Wallen guy's everywhere. He's on songs that people didn't even know they put out the song, and they're like, hey, how did Morgan Wallen get on that song? They're like, he wasn't even in there when I recorded that.
1: Interesting.
0: There's a new survey that asked the question, do you think you could fake your own death and get away with it?
1: No.
0: Well, as it turns out, Americans are more cautious than you think. They asked over 17,000 adults that question. They found that only 3% of Americans said they definitely could get away with it. 8% said they probably could. But the bravery ended right there, because 21% said they probably could not. And a whopping 55% said they definitely could not. And then the final 13% weren't

0: sure, probably because it was too stressful to even imagine. An interesting part of the survey is how the answers change depending on your age. Mm-hmm. Younger adults are by far the most confident about faking their own death, and that confidence definitely fades with age. Maybe older people lose their courage by then.
1: Maybe.
0: Or maybe they just know how much trouble it would be. I don't think you could fake your... I think there's a time... excuse me. I think there was a time when you could fake your own death. But that's not now because there's too many cameras and the technology right. has changed. Mm-hmm. I mean, flock cameras alone are going to find you. But I think, you know, AI and all that stuff, I don't think you could hide today. I don't think you could fake your own death today.
1: I think you're right about that, actually.
0: And I think it's the technology is the reason why.
1: Mm-hmm.
0: Just where we're at. You know, in the 70s, it'd been a lot easier. That's before we started taping everything.
1: Exactly.
0: And getting videoed everywhere we go. Well, I've got, coming up at the top of the next hour, I've got the top five situations that make us wish we could fake our own death and disappear.
1: Mm-hmm.
0: So we'll have that top five for you coming up next hour. What do you got in the Spike Files?
1: Well, this summer has broken so many temperature records that each one can almost feel routine. But the biggest record of all time might be about to fall. 5 out of the 10 warmest summers on record in the contiguous United States mm-hmm. have occurred in the past decade, pushed along by the tailwind of climate change. And summer 2026 is on track to not only join that list, but surpass the country's average temperature record set during the notoriously hot Dust Bowl summer of 1936. During a deadly, multi-year period of droughts, dust storms, and extreme heat that unfolded in the 1930s. So we're looking at this summer being the big one.
0: The big one.
1: Yes.
0: Yeah.
1: The one to beat.
0: The one to beat, he says. Mm-hmm. This summer? Last summer?
1: This summer.
0: That we're just coming out of?
1: 2026, yeah.
0: Oh, wow. Okay. Yeah. It was just that it was hotter?
1: Mm-hmm.
0: Okay. It does feel like it was.
1: Yeah.
0: I wasn't really sure about that, but it does feel like it was.
1: Yeah.
0: Congratulations, Kevin Burns. You are texter number 5, and you got a summer prize pack. Yay! One of the last few summer prize packs we're giving away. You got one, Kevin, and it's from MPB Print and Sign Superstore at Sky 106.5. Coming up, we're going to get in the shower.
1: Oh, good.
0: Because we're dirty.
1: Yeah.
0: And we're going to get cleaned up and also have those shower thoughts. They're on the way.
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3: In the newsroom, I'm Alex Wiederspiel. A Harrison County man could serve up to 15 years in prison in connection to his pleas in July. 51-year-old John Robert Wade Carter pleaded to abuse of a person in an incapacitated state, domestic battery, and being a prohibited person in possession of a firearm. He will serve at least 7 years, connected to him hitting his 81-year-old father, grabbing and twisting his testicles, and elbowing him where he had recently undergone surgery. All customers of Shinston Water are under a boil water advisory until further notice. This is a day after a conserve water advisory came in. There is no indication of how long this one could last. Flood recovery operations are ongoing in Lewis and Upshur counties, particularly in Weston, where the Lewis County Commission has confirmed multiple stores are returning to service. Needs on the ground continue, along with debris removal. Those are critically important, according to the commission. 30 homes also need to be demolished. You can read more about the latest in Lewis County at WVMetroNews.com. Bridgeport High School won its tri-match in golf versus Preston and Elkins on Wednesday without getting the low score. The Indians finished 11 strokes ahead of Elkins, 49 strokes better than Preston, but Elkins' Kendrick Smith earned the low score at 4 under par. The WVU cross-country team begins the 2026 season honored, ranked number 7 nationally. The Mountaineers are also ranked number 1 in the entire Mid-Atlantic region. In the newsroom, I'm Alex Wiederspiel.
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7: Here's your Metro News forecast. Today will be partly sunny, hot, and humid with a thunderstorm expected this afternoon that may result in flash flooding and damaging winds. The high will be 90 degrees. Tonight will be mostly cloudy and humid with another thunderstorm and a low of 69 degrees. Tomorrow we'll have a mix of clouds and sun with the possibility of a thunderstorm in the area. Conditions will remain humid. There is a chance of hail and damaging winds with a high reaching 84 degrees. That's your AccuWeather forecast.

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1: Mike, I think it's that time.
2: I believe it is.
1: Time for you to turn on that shower.
2: Here we go.
1: All right. Got the shower running. We got the thoughts flowing. And it's time to do these things that, you know, we love to call shower thoughts. You get it underway today.
2: Okay, this one's from our friend Greg.
1: All right.
2: Who says, the medical profession really missed a trick by not calling hemorrhoids asteroids.
1: That's a good one.
2: Yes.
1: Yes. And that is so true. Great shower thoughts. I wonder how many tattoos have been ruined by earthquakes.
2: Huh.
1: Think about that for a second.
2: Yeah, really?
1: Right in the middle of the tattoo, and they're doing something really, really important, and then...
2: Yeah, and those tiny, intricate flowers or something.
1: You got, like, squiggly lines on it. It looks like a lie detector test now. Shower thoughts.
2: A resume is really just a list of things people hope they never have to do again.
1: That's true, isn't
2: it?
1: Yeah.
2: That's why you're leaving the job. You don't want to do it anymore.
1: Yeah, you don't want to go backwards.
2: Yeah.
1: Yeah.
0: Shower thoughts.
1: You know, just things to think about here.
2: Mm.
1: We named other planets in the solar system after gods, but we named our own planet dirt.
2: It's true.
0: Shower thoughts.
2: If aliens came to Earth, we'd have to explain why we have so many movies of us killing them.
1: Yeah, that's true. But also, remember we had that one that loved the Reese's Pieces?
2: That's true. There's that one.
1: Our little kids treat them pretty nice.
2: Yeah, but they sent them home.
1: Yeah, yeah. Well, you got to go home sometime.
0: Shower thoughts.
1: How long does someone have to be dead before it's considered archaeology instead of grave robbing?
2: Right.
1: This might be a question for Dr. Jones.
2: Possibly, yes. Get your calendar out. We're within 3 days, boys. 3 days.
1: 3 days. It's not grave robbing anymore.
0: Shower thoughts.
2: Teenagers drive like they're on borrowed time.
1: Mm-hmm.
2: Elderly people drive like they've got all the time in the world.
1: It's so backwards, isn't it?
2: Yeah.
0: Shower thoughts.
1: Even though our fingers are different lengths, mm-hmm.

0: they all line up when we curl our fingers in.
1: Hey, that's true.
0: So look at your finger. See, everybody's doing it now, right?
1: Right, yeah.
0: Bend it in. See, look, all the same length.
1: Yeah.
0: Yeah.
2: Wow.
0: Shower thoughts.
1: How can your body replicate the feeling of falling from high altitudes in a nightmare if you've never fallen like that before? Where's your reference point?
0: That's true. Well, I just have a good imagination.
1: I guess so.
0: That's what it is.
2: Shower thoughts.
0: History museums are the embodiment of humans keeping old stuff that we don't want to throw away.
1: You're right.
0: Those history museums are basically where our hoarding started.
1: Right. It's an episode of Hoarders, but from the 2nd century.
0: Yeah.
2: Shower thoughts.
1: When you give someone food, you're feeding them. But when you give them water, you're not watering them.
0: I never thought of that.
1: Right.
0: Yeah. Yeah. I don't know. I mean, we're just like plants, right? You water
1: right,
0: plants.
1: I guess so, yeah. Yeah.
2: Shower thoughts.
0: Only one sock goes missing because if both did, you wouldn't notice.
1: True.
0: Yeah.
1: Yeah,
0: you can't have both of them go missing because then you wouldn't notice it.
1: Right, it wouldn't trip your head going.
0: Yeah, you're only noticing because you're like, where's the other one of this one?
2: Shower thoughts.
1: Can you imagine how creeped out parents would be if their kid actually did receive a letter beckoning them to come and live at the school for witchcraft and wizardry?
0: Not to mention it was delivered by an owl.
1: Right.
0: That would be pretty creepy, though.
1: Yeah, a few red flags there.
0: I would call the police if I got that letter.
2: Shower thoughts.
0: Cheese? It's just a loaf of milk.
1: Yes. True that.
0: Yeah, and I'll take a slice.
1: Yes.
2: Shower thoughts.
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1: 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When it comes to technology, CityNet connects, protects, and perfects. 1-888-801-1065. Here are the rules. Nice and easy. If you're first, if you're right, if you haven't won in the last 30 days, you could win two, count them, two tickets to the Taggart Valley Cinemas.

0: in Fairmont. So get dialing 1-888-801-1065. And with today's question, here's Colin.
1: Thank you very much, Spike. And here is your question for this Thursday. According to this new survey, 30% of people looking for a house say this is at the top of their list of something it must have. 30%. What do you think they're looking for?
0: A ghost.
1: Certain people probably would.
0: Yeah.
1: It's not a ghost.
0: Okay.
2: Yeah,
0: not a ghost. Just imagine the walkthrough, you know. Spacious cupboards, this wonderful kitchen with a backsplash. The living room, of course, is very nice. And there's a ghost in the basement.
1: That's Harvey right there. Where? Yeah, he'll rattle your pans for you. No, it's not that. According to a new survey, 30% of people looking for a house say this is at the top of their list of something it must have. It's only 30% of the people. What do you think they said? Good luck.
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0: Good morning, Sky 106.5. You're on the Not So Impossible quiz. According to this new survey, 30% of people looking for a house say this is at the top of their list of something it must have. What is it?
1: A finished basement.
0: Oh, that's a great guess. It is not a finished basement.
2: Great guess, though.
0: Very good guess. Yeah. Thank you. Appreciate that. Let's go back to phone lines here. Good morning. You're on The Breakfast Show. It's Not So Possible quiz. 30% of people looking for a house say this is at the top

0: of their list of something it must have. What are we looking for here? What is it? What do you think they said?
1: I want to say central heat and air.
0: Yeah, that's that would be a high priority, right?
2: Absolutely.
0: No, that is not it, though. Maybe that's higher. I don't know.
2: Maybe.
0: Good guess, though. Good morning. What's your guess?
3: I'm going to say an area with good internet connection.
0: Oh, yeah. Uh-huh. Boy, that's important these days, right?
2: Yep.
0: No, that's not it, but let me give you a clue, okay? And then you take another guess. Because you are color number three. All right, here we go. So your clue is, doesn't require curb appeal. Doesn't require curb appeal.
3: Local garbage pickup.
0: No, that's not it. Thanks for the guess, though. I appreciate it.
3: Thank you.
0: All right, yeah. Okay. Let me go back to phone lines. Good morning. You're on The Breakfast Show. 30% of people looking for a house say this is at the top of their list as something it must have. What is it? No. They must have hung up.
2: You must have a good phone.
0: Doesn't require curb appeal.
2: Mm-hmm.
0: But I'm also going to add this.
2: Okay.
0: For everybody guessing.
2: Mm-hmm.
0: It is outside.
2: Uh-huh.
0: It is outside. Doesn't require curb appeal, but it is outside.
2: Gotcha.
0: All right. Good luck.
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5: Good morning. In the newsroom, I'm Alex Wiederspiel. 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Flood recovery operations are ongoing in Lewis and Upshur counties, particularly in Weston, where the Lewis County Commission has confirmed multiple stores are returning to service. Needs on the ground continue, along with debris removal. Those are critically important. According to the commission, 30 homes also need to be demolished. You can read more about the latest in Lewis County at WVMetroNews.com. Three people have now been recovered and identified in a fatal boating accident on the Monongahela River just north of West Virginia. That accident involved a towboat and a private vessel Sunday night in Pennsylvania, just north of West Virginia. Officials had been seeking three people since Sunday night. 58-year-old Eric Rockwell, 56-year-old Raquel Rockwell, and 57-year-old Brian Solvosky have all been identified as the victims. Motorists can expect traffic delays today for more than half the month on Patterson Fork Road in Harrison County. Paving and shoulder work begins this week, running through September 18th. That work takes place on County Route 29 between Greenbrier Road, County Route 17, and Wilson Addition Road. That's 7 a.m. to 6 p.m. each day. One lane of two-way traffic will be maintained by flaggers. In the newsroom, I'm Alex Wiederspiel.
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8: Good morning, Sky 106.5 here on the Not So Possible Quiz. According to this new survey, 30% of people looking for a house say this is the top of their list of something it must have. What is it?
9: Is it a front porch?
8: Say that again.
9: A front porch?
8: Oh, no, it's not a front porch. No.
9: Okay. Thank you.
8: Yeah, thank you. No, you might have misunderstood. Doesn't require curb appeal. Mm-hmm. Good morning. What's your guess? Another one of those empty phones.
10: Huh.
8: Hello? Hello? Oh, there you are. There's somebody there.
11: Good morning.
8: Hello?
11: Good morning.
8: Hello?
11: Hey.
8: Yeah.
11: Hello. I'm going to shut my radio off because I'm talking live to you, right?
8: Yeah, sure. So turn it down.
11: All right. Hold on. I hope I don't lose you. My number is 1-304-376-1949. It's my birthday today. Hang on, please.
8: Is this Marty?
11: I'm very confusing with these phones.
8: I had somebody on the
11: right,
8: on the text.
11: Up, hang up.
8: Is this Marty?
11: There we go. Telephone. Are you still there?
8: Yeah.
11: Hello.
8: I think
11: good
8: I am.
11: Morning. Do you see my picture? I sent a picture.
8: She did send a picture.
11: The outside thing. What do you say? A bloody pool.
8: Oh, that's a great guess. A pool.
10: Mm.
8: Not just a pool. A bloody pool.
11: No, I'm really 49. I want a pool.
8: It is not a pool.
11: Yes, P-O-L-L. No, P-O-O-L.
8: And a spelling lesson. And a spelling lesson on top of it. No, that's not it. Is this Marty?
11: That's absolutely right, mate.
8: Happy birthday, Marty. I know it's your birthday because you told us something.
11: Spike made a silly comment about the world. I was a bad English. I've been in the bloody United States since 1940. No, bloody hell, no. No, no, no, no, no, no, no, no, no. I've been in America since 1986.
8: Oh, wow. Okay. So, Spike, I guess you were wrong.
10: I guess I was wrong about something.
11: I'll carry on my swap.
8: Okay.
11: Hello.
8: All right. Well, please call back. I love it. Thank you. I'm enjoying this, actually.
10: Lay off the energy drinks,
11: right,
10: but call
11: now.
10: Back.
8: Yeah, lay off
10: the
11: energy drinks. I want to win Hey, listen, it's my birthday. I want to win. Come on, let me win.
8: Happy birthday. Right, so step away from back. The coffee. No. Step away from the coffee machine. All right, I'm going to go back to phone lines. Good morning. What's your guess here?
12: I'm going to guess. You said, I just heard a story about something else, and I'm going to guess. A garage or by itself or a small tool shed?
8: No, it's not that. That's an interesting guess, though. Thank you. Boy, I tell you, everybody gave up because that phone call was so long. Everybody gave up.
10: They're done.
8: I mean, I would love for her to win. It's her birthday and all, but,
10: right.
8: You know, I can't just give it to you.
10: Yeah.
8: You got to come up with the word I need. All right, so did somebody get it on text?
10: No one has it on text.
8: Really? That's crazy. Okay.
10: They're close. But they're not there.
8: Good morning. You're on The Breakfast Show. What's your answer?
11: House.
8: I think she's back.
11: Marty.

0: again.
1: Marty again. Marty.
0: It's outside, you said, and it's not a pool.
1: No, not a pool. Yeah.
0: Since I want a new house, right?
1: Yeah.
0: A limousine.
1: No, but she's a lot of fun.
2: Limousine with a Union Jack on the roof.
1: She's a lot of fun. Good morning. What's the answer here?
3: I say a swimming pool.
1: No, that's a very popular answer so far. Do we need another clue? Let's give her a clue. So doesn't require curb appeal. That's because when you're at the front of the house, you can't see this.
2: Right.
1: That's it. That's the best clue I can give you. Take another guess.
3: Because
1: when you're in the front of the house, you can't see this, but it's something that people say, hey, it must have this, 30% at least.
3: A large yard?
1: Where?
3: In the back.
1: That's it! Yay! Oh my goodness! National nightmare is over. Yeah, a nice backyard or a perfect backyard. 30% of people say that's at the top of their list. It must have a nice backyard or at least close to perfect. What's your name?
3: Jessica.
1: Jessica, enjoy your prize.
3: Oh, my gosh. Thank you so much.
1: You're going to the movies, Tiger Valley Cinema in Fairmont. Enjoy. All right, it's going to be a lot of fun, too. We got who's our winner on text, by the way? Did we get a winner? Because we didn't have one up to the point.
2: Well.
1: Here a little bit ago.
2: Here's the thing.
1: Yeah.
2: We got a winner.
1: Okay.
2: And I went in to check when the last one.
1: Yeah.
2: August 25th. Oh, so they can't win.
1: Can't win. Okay. No. So here's the deal. Everybody, a lot of people said yard, but they didn't say backyard.
2: Right.
1: We needed backyard because yard wasn't the answer. It wasn't the side yard. It wasn't the front yard.
2: Mm-hmm.
1: It was the backyard. And if we didn't, as long as you had the word backyard in there, you would have been the winner. It didn't have to say perfect or nice, but perfect or nice backyard is what 30% of people said they were looking for in a house that put it at the top of their list.
2: Right.
1: However, homeowners rate their home 7.5 out of 10 on average, and two-thirds still love their home as much as they did when they bought it. All right, stick around. We got top five for you next.
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0: Clarksburg's greatest hits, Colin and Spike with you on The Breakfast Show. 3% of Americans say they could definitely fake their own death, but 100% of us seriously consider giving it a try when we experience anything from today's list of the top five situations that make us wish we could fake our own death and disappear.
1: All right.
0: Number five, top situations that make us wish we could fake our own death and disappear. Mm-hmm. Our kids ask us where babies come from. Number four, top situation that makes us wish we could fake our own death and disappear. The guy at Jiffy Lube wants to show us something with our car.
1: Oh, no.
0: Number three, top situations that make us wish we could fake our own death and disappear. Someone pulls out a guitar at a party.
1: Yes. I'm gone.
0: Number two, top situations that make us wish we could fake our own death and disappear. We hit reply all with a joke about our boss's hairpiece.
1: Oh, no.
0: And the number one top situation that makes us wish we could fake our own death and disappear, our kid takes up the trumpet.
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0: Huey Lewis and the News, Do You Believe in Love, on Sky 106.5, Clarksburg's Greatest Hits. Good morning, everybody. It's Colin and Spike with you on The Breakfast Show on this Thursday morning, and we just had Marty on the phone a little bit ago, said it's her birthday. Happy birthday, Marty. Also, Kieran York. It's Kieran's birthday today, so happy birthday, Kieran. Been listening to the show for a long time, I can remember. Kieran and the entire York family, thank you so much for listening. We appreciate you. It is September 3rd, and you guys share your birthdays with, you guys remember the Olympic snowboarder? He's known as the Flying Tomato. His name is Sean White, and he's 40 today. He's the big 4-0. Kaya Gerber, that is Cindy Crawford's daughter. I do believe that Richard Gere is her dad, right? No, that's the other guy. Okay, never mind. Kaya is 25. She's in a lot of shows and movies now, so you'll see Kaya. I'm not sure which ones, but she's in a few. Oh, she's in the new thing called The Shards, which I was confused by that, like what that was about. I thought it had something to do with, you know, pants, but it doesn't. The Shards is apparently some kind of a, I don't know. It looks like a reality show kind of based thing, but it's not a reality show. I don't know. Like the Kardashians, but like scripted. Well, they're probably scripted. Anyway, you guys know what I mean. All right, thanks for tuning in on this Thursday morning. And who else's birthday today? Oh, Charlie Sheen is 61 today. And I'm trying to look through these here. And that's the big ones. That's the big ones. But anyway, happy birthday to our listeners there. All right, so do you pay for your own cell phone bill? Some people don't. Imagine that, including my daughter. Here is Jared Freed talking about it.
1: I'm 39. I'm still on the family plan. I don't even know what a cell phone bill looks like. I have to fake conversations. I don't know any of the words. My friend was like, I'm low on data. I'm like, maybe I got some in my pocket for you. To be honest, I'm never getting off of the family plan. Never. My parents can pay until the day they die. It'll be sad when my parents pass. They'll be like, they're dead. I'll be like, oh, no. And then I'll be like, oh, no! How will I handle the financial responsibility?
0: I think my daughter wrote this, actually, that whole bit. No, for real, though. She does. We do buy the phone. They pay us for it. It's not much. I don't charge them what it really is actually worth, but I do have a couple of kids still on my phone plan. All right, coming up, we're going to check out some things you didn't know yesterday. Science Edition. Very fascinating stuff, too. Stick around.

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1: All righty, it's time for Things You Didn't Know Yesterday. Science Edition.
2: Ah.
1: Science. These are facts that are actually true, but when you hear them, they sound like somebody made them up after drinking three energy drinks and watching too much science fiction. And the further we get into this, the weirder it gets. So let's see how many of these can completely mess with your brain before breakfast this morning.
2: Uh-huh.
1: Number one, your brain can't feel pain.
2: Huh.
1: Yeah, your brain is the thing that tells you when something hurts, but the brain tissue itself doesn't have pain receptors.
2: Wow. And
1: that's why in certain brain surgeries, the patient can actually be awake while doctors are operating.
2: Right.
1: Now, obviously, the scalp and the tissues around the brain do have pain receptors, so you know nobody's just casually cutting open your skull with nothing but you know local anesthetic and a positive attitude.
2: Right.
1: But the brain itself doesn't feel pain.
2: Huh.
1: Which means the organ responsible for your entire experience of pain can't experience pain itself.
2: That, sir, is fascinating.
1: Yes, that really, really is. Again, these are things you didn't know yesterday, Science Edition. Number two, you are literally made of ancient star stuff.
2: Huh.
1: The atoms making up your body are older than the Earth.
2: What?
1: Many of the elements in your body were forged in stars billions of years ago and scattered into space when the stars died. And eventually that material became part of planets, including Earth, and eventually became you.
2: Wow.
1: So when somebody tells you you're special, you can legitimately say, thank you, I'm recycled cosmic material. You're basically stardust with a driver's license.
2: Uh-huh.
1: That's basically what you are. Number three, mushrooms are closer to animals than they are to plants.
2: Huh.
1: So we tend to think of the world as animals over here, plants over there, mushrooms somewhere in the middle.
2: Right.
1: But genetically, fungi are actually more closely related to animals than they are to plants. So the mushroom on your pizza has more in common with you than it does the tomato plant that's sitting in your garden.
2: Wow, that's interesting.
1: Which makes your next, you know, mushroom pizza a little more personal.
2: Right.
1: You're probably eating

0: A distant relative. 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So your stomach contains incredibly powerful acid, powerful enough that it can break down food. But fortunately, it doesn't just eat, you know, its way through your stomach. That's basically because the stomach lining is continually renewed. Your body has essentially built a protective wall between you and your own digestive acid. And you're basically walking around with a chemical processing plant inside you, and your body has to constantly replace the walls. So every time you eat something spicy and your stomach starts complaining, remember, your stomach is doing its best. Okay? Number five, 99.86% of the mass in our solar system is the sun. This one's ridiculous when you actually think about it. The sun contains 99.86% of the mass in the entire solar system. All the planets, all the moons, the asteroids, the comets, everything else, basically a rounding error compared to with the sun, because Earth is a absolutely enormous object to us, but compared to the sun, we're just cosmic dust. And Jupiter is the biggest planet in the solar system, still basically the sun's sidekick. That's how much the sun takes up.
1: That's incredible.
0: Now, number six, you are actually taller when you wake up. You can be roughly a centimeter taller in the morning than you are at night. During the day, gravity and your body weight compress the disc between the vertebrae and your spine. And then you lie down overnight. Those discs rehydrate and they expand. So you're slightly taller when you wake up. Number seven, your lungs have about the surface area of a tennis court. So look at your chest. It doesn't look like there's enough room in there for much. But inside your lungs are millions of tiny air sacs. And all those branches and microscopic surfaces add up to an enormous amount of surface area. If you flatten it all out, and you've got roughly the surface area of a tennis court. Inside your chest. Your body is basically a biological version of those vacuum-packed storage bags. There's no room. Actually, there is. We just folded it 9,000 times.
1: Hey, Novak Djokovic, get out of my chest cavity.
0: Here's number eight. Every breath you take, every move you make, every breath you take may contain molecules from people who lived thousands of years ago. This one gets weird. The atmosphere is constantly mixing, and every breath contains an enormous number of molecules. So over enough time, there's a very good chance that some of the molecules you're breathing today were once breathed by people who lived thousands of years ago. Julius Caesar, Shakespeare, ancient farmers, woolly mammoths. And yes, probably dinosaurs. It's the same idea with water. The water you're drinking today has been cycling through the planet for billions of years. So that glass of water that you're getting ready to drink, it could contain molecules that once passed through a dinosaur. You're drinking dinosaur water.
1: You know what? You put a drink down in front of me, I'm going to drink it.
0: Here's number nine. Spiders may eat more than humans actually weigh. Scientists have estimated that the world's spiders collectively consumed hundreds of millions of tons of prey every year. They estimate, cited in the article, up to around 800 million metric tons. That's an absolutely ridiculous amount of food, and it makes you realize just how many spiders there are. They're not just hanging around in your basement waiting for you to notice them. There is a massive worldwide spider food network happening around us all the time. Finally here, your body uses carbon dioxide to help control your breathing. You might assume your brain is constantly checking, okay, how much oxygen do we have? But one of the major signals controlling your urge to breathe is actually the amount of carbon dioxide building up in your blood. That's why when you hold your breath, it becomes increasingly uncomfortable. Your body is essentially saying, hey, something's wrong with the chemistry in here. Breathe. It's one of those things that you never think about because your body is handling it for you every second of the every day. You're not consciously breathing. You're just trusting your brain to keep the whole operation going. So there you go. Just some things that you didn't know yesterday.
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0: Good morning. In the newsroom, I'm Alex Wiederspiel.
1: The Randolph County Sheriff's Office says two people are in custody after serving a search warrant at the Twisted Smoke Shack in Elkins. The Mountain Region Drug and Violent Crimes Task Force seized more than 3 pounds of illegal marijuana products, guns, and $16,000 in cash. Investigators say there were also 32 boxes of product that the store was not permitted to sell that they seized. Brandy Harris and Megan Daniels were the two employees charged. Information on them is limited. They're both charged with possession with intent to deliver. A former Harrison County man has officially been deported to Guatemala. Eric Leonel Crystal Cumas is now with his family there following an arrest at Don Patron Mexican restaurant in Weston. He was held for months in a Pennsylvania facility. His wife has told local media that the conditions there were not good. Arguments in the state Supreme Court ended early on day one for the fall term. Justice Bill Wooten suffered a medical issue. The court canceled oral arguments and are set to reschedule hearings. Wooten's status is not known. Check out more at WVMetroNews.com. Two Pittsburgh Steelers are in the concussion protocol ahead of week one NFL. NFL action. Wide receiver Ben Skowronek and quarterback Will Howard are still considered probable, though, for week one. The belief is that the Steelers will have all of their current injured players ready for September 13th versus the Atlanta Falcons.
0: If you see news happening, you can submit a tip to the newsroom by texting 35651. In the newsroom, I'm Alex Wiederspiel.
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17: Here's your Metro News forecast. Today will be partly sunny, hot, and humid with a thunderstorm expected this afternoon that may result in flash flooding and damaging winds. The high will be 90 degrees. Tonight will be mostly cloudy and humid with another thunderstorm and a low of 69 degrees. Tomorrow we'll have a

0: everybody knows that I've got this box, because they all come in, they try to peek inside.
1: Yeah.
0: And I have to say, no, absolutely not.
1: You do. What happens when you're not here, though? Is it the duct tape that keeps them out?
0: The duct tape keeps them out. I let one go before I leave the studio, so there's a terrible smell that means they don't want to come in.
1: That's a good idea.
0: Yeah.
1: Yeah.
0: It's a difficult process.
1: Yeah, but you keep it protected.
0: I keep it protected. Yeah. Yes. So Thursday, what's in the box? That's what I want to know, but I'll give you yesterday's clue first, if you would like.
1: Okay, yeah, sure.
0: Make it at home or work or buy one.
1: Mm.
0: That's your clue for yesterday. Okay. Make it at home or work or buy one.
1: Okay.
0: It's not a particularly difficult one this week. I thought I'd give you a nice easy one. And this clue for Thursday will... I think there's a lot of people who are going to get it, just based on this clue.
1: Okay.
0: But there's also a lot of people who listen to the show who are going to go, what?
1: Yeah.
0: They're not going to understand it. So here it is. And I need a prop to do this one, believe it or not.
1: Oh, okay.
0: Props on radio. Who would have thought?
1: Yeah, who would have thought?
0: Okay, so here's your clue for Thursday.

0: thing.
1: Okay.
0: Jim never has a second one of these at home. So now you know.
1: Yeah, there you go.
0: That's your clue. Jim never has a second one of these at home.
1: Mm-hmm.
0: That's your clue for Thursday. Clue for Wednesday is make it home or work or buy one. Get your guesses in to the old text machine at 1-888-801-1065. What we'll do is we'll put all the correct answers in a hat. We'll pull one name out of the hat on Friday morning.
1: Right.
0: And they'll win a gift certificate to Whiskey Biscuits and Barbecue at East Point.
1: By the way, they still have that crazy deal with the wings, all you can eat for $12.
0: When's that going to end? There's no way that they can keep that up.
1: I don't know. It's every Tuesday. Every Tuesday you guys can get that right there in Clarksburg.
0: You guys better go down and take advantage of that before it disappears.
1: It's pretty good, yeah. Yes. And of course they've got pulled pork and they've got brisket. Mm-hmm. And like they have a brisket mac and cheese bowl.
0: Do they indeed?
1: Yeah.
0: I love mac and cheese, and I love when mac and cheese is messed with.
1: Yeah, I love brisket, too, so that's a perfect combo for me. But, you can get that at Whiskey Biscuits with your gift card or your gift certificate.
0: Yes,
1: yeah.
0: Your gift certificate given to you by the greatest radio station on the face of the earth, Sky 106.5.
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1: All right, let's check out the entertainment report here. Alex Van Halen has been knighted. He's received one of the Netherlands' highest civilian honors, Knight in the Order of the Netherlands Lion. That's the name of it, yeah. He took part in a royal declaration on Tuesday, and here's what he had to say after being bestowed with the medal.
3: I'm very grateful. I think institutions like this are important in people's lives because it adds a dignity and a gravity to what we do. Whether it's actually deserved or not, that's another question. But, we can live up to it. That's the whole thing. You got to have something to live up to.
1: Alex Van Halen, of course, Eddie's brother, is 73 years old, by the way. That ceremony took place in the Dutch city where his brother, Eddie Van Halen, spent part of their childhood before moving to the U.S.
0: Wow.
1: So there you go. Alex Van Halen knighted in the Netherlands.
0: Yeah.
1: Remember we were talking about Lionel Richie and he went to the hospital and all that stuff? Here's the latest. Lionel Richie is back at home in Los Angeles. He's doing great after a three-day hospitalization. The singer checked himself into a hospital as a precaution after performing in St. Louis on August 29th. Now, TMZ previously reported that Richie underwent cardiac test in the ICU. The 77-year-old is on the Sing a Song All Night Long tour with Earth, Wind & Fire. Their next show is scheduled for September 26th in San Francisco. So he's got a little time, a little downtime to kind of get back on his feet. Tiger Woods was sentenced yesterday for driving drunk in Florida. His attorney made a deal to have the charge reduced to reckless driving and refusal to submit to a chemical test.
0: Mm.
1: Now, he was hit with $1,500 in fines and banned from driving for 5 years.
0: Wow.
1: Now, the big question is, does the ban include golf carts?
0: Oh, now, there's a really interesting question.
1: Well, the answer is complicated, it's complicated. The judge didn't mention golf carts, but he said, quote, there are no exceptions. If you were to drive for any reason at all, you would go immediately back to jail. That's what the judge said.
0: Right.
1: So after the hearing, Florida State Attorney Thomas Backdahl, he was asked about the golf carts, and he said, that's a great question, just like you did.
0: Yeah.
1: He said, we'll have to look into that. I'll get back to you. But he did add that it's illegal to drive a golf cart on the roads while impaired. Meanwhile, same thing with a tractor, a little mower or whatever. You can't ride those things while you're drunk.
0: Yeah.
1: Meanwhile, I think George Jones, the country star, back in the day, got pulled over drunk on a mowing tractor, and he got a ticket. Meanwhile, an official from the Marin County Sheriff's Office in Florida said, quote, he absolutely can drive a golf cart if the golf course is in a private community.
0: Right.
1: But she added, quote, different jurisdictions have different rules and laws about driving golf carts on public roads, so it could be different everywhere. In other words, who knows? But I'd be surprised if anyone bothered Tiger for driving a cart on any golf course. Driving one down to the 7-Eleven for a Slurpee, well, that's probably not worth the risk, or sober or not, to be honest with you.
0: Right.
1: The 1985 comedy Clue.
0: Yeah.
1: That was one of Tim Curry's best beloved films.

0: now that he's gone, it's time for a little justice concerning his performance.
1: Okay.
0: So as you may recall, three different endings were filmed.
1: Yeah.
0: In which different characters were revealed as the killer. And different endings played in different theaters.
1: Mm-hmm.
0: But a fourth ending was scrapped in which Curry, who played the butler, was the perpetrator.
1: Right.
0: Well, now some people who made a documentary about Clue a few years ago want it released. They say that it was at least partially shot because there are pictures from when it was filmed.
1: Okay.
0: And they wrote in an Instagram post to Paramount Pictures asking them to unearth it and release it both for the fans and for Tim Curry's legacy. Now, of course, nobody knows if it even still exists, but they're begging Paramount to look for it. Curry himself once said that it was his favorite ending, but it wasn't released because the filmmakers thought it was too obvious.
1: The butler did it. Yeah.
0: On a more somber note, Curry's cause of death was revealed yesterday. It was coronary artery disease.
1: Oh.
0: And the coroner's report said also mentioned a history of stroke and kidney cancer.
1: Oh, boy.
0: So that's that was the result of Tim Curry's death. And he died right after Dolly Parton, too, so he didn't really get a lot of press as far, you know, when somebody dies, especially somebody like Tim Curry, right?
1: Right.
0: Dies, and you're like, they get a lot of press. He really didn't get as much press because the Dolly Parton thing kind of overshadowed it.
1: Because
0: she, you know, she's huge. Don't look at me like that when I say she's huge. That's not what I meant. Entertainment Weekly put together an unranked list of the 30 greatest movie and TV villains of all time. So who do you think they selected as the greatest movie villain of all time?
1: I want to say something like Freddy Krueger.
0: Freddy Krueger is not in the top 10.
1: Wow.
0: Take another guess and I'll give you a clue, okay?
1: Okay.
0: This is like the quiz all over again.
1: I know. It's like the quiz. Who's a good bad guy?
0: Movie villain.
1: Movie villain like Thanos from those Marvel movies?
0: Oh, okay. No, I'm looking to see if that made the top 10. No, that did not make the top 10. Let me give you a clue, okay?
1: Okay. Oh. Some guy eating ice cream? I don't know. Hannibal Lecter.
0: Yes.
1: Not really a great villain.
0: I don't think he was either. No. Hannibal Lecter from Silence of the Lambs, number one. That was followed by the Joker from Batman. Voldemort from Harry Potter, they put at number three. Scar from The Lion King was number four. Patrick Bateman from American Psycho is number five.
1: Interesting.
0: Dr. Evil from Austin Powers, number six. Magneto from X-Men.
1: Okay.
0: Number seven. John Doe from Seven.
1: Right.
0: What's in the box? Annie Wilkes from Misery. Kathy Bates.
1: She should have been number one.
0: That should be much higher.
1: Yeah. Obvious.
0: Cruella DeVille from 101 Dalmatians.
1: If she doesn't scare you, no evil thing will.
0: She's number 10. All right, so TV shows. Who do you think the greatest TV villain of all time is?
1: Les Moonves.
0: It's an animation.
1: Oh, okay. A TV animation?
0: It is.
1: Okay.
0: He's the villain.
1: Skeletor?
0: No. I'm trying to think of a clue for this one. I can't come up with one. I should be able to.
1: Tell me the answer, and I'll come up with a clue, and then see if I can get it.
0: Okay, let's do that.
1: Okay.
0: It's Mr. Burns from The Simpsons.
1: Oh, okay. So,
0: what would be the clue?
1: Old man hunched over.
0: Okay, well, that'd have been a good clue. Who are you guessing?
1: Mr. Burns from The Simpsons.
0: Hey, you got it.
1: See, I knew
0: good
1: these things.
0: Job, Spike. See, we'll edit out the other part for the West Coast feed.
1: Right.
0: So you got it right all along. King Joffrey from Game of Thrones, number two. Livia Soprano from The Sopranos, number three. The Trinity Killer, played by John Lithgow in Dexter. Bob from Twin Peaks.
1: Okay.
0: Bob.
1: Yeah, good villain, but okay.
0: Yeah, and then Ben Linus from Lost. I don't know. Anyway, checking out the TV. Well, we got streaming premiere of Scary Movie on Paramount Plus. The latest Scary Movie thing is on Paramount Plus now. Mm-hmm. The second season premiere of Chad Powers on Hulu, and that's about it. All right, stick around. We got stupid news coming up next.
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2: A man in Houston says a DoorDash driver showed up completely naked while delivering the food to his home.
3: Oh.
2: Here is Keanti Matlock talking about his naked DoorDash driver.
4: You know, I opened the camera and look, buddy's completely naked. By the time I got to the front, he was already gone. I didn't expect nobody to show up, drop my food off naked, which is crazy. And then to handle somebody's food, it's already a lot going on. And then for you to, you know, pull something like that is ridiculous.
3: He's right.
2: Yes, he is. The company says the driver involved in the incident was permanently removed from the platform for violating DoorDash's community guidelines. Community guidelines? What does it actually say? Don't turn up naked.
3: Was it like really hot or something? What was the situation?
2: Maybe. Houston could well be.
3: Yeah. High school football season is just getting started across the country. Unless your school is in the midst of a dry humping investigation.
5: Dry humping. Oh, that's scandalous. That worries me. Dry humping is no joke.
3: An Arizona school district has canceled the entire football season at a high school for both its varsity and junior varsity teams because of a criminal case. What's the deal? Well, the short version is they don't have enough eligible players. The longer version is crazier. Officials are investigating allegations of sexual misconduct involving students during a football camp in July.
2: Huh.
3: So the police say that the case is complex, but they're looking into reports of dry humping at the camp. Now, no specifics have been released, but it sounds like there are accusations of inappropriate hazing. It's unclear who was involved, but clearly a lot of students are being held out of athletics since they don't have enough remaining to field a team. Several faculty members are also on administrative leave. So if you had football season canceled due to dry humping on your fall bingo card, check that one off.
2: Well, if you had naked man delivering DoorDash on your bingo card,
3: yeah.
2: Mark that one off.
3: Check that one out too.
2: How about a naked woman from you know where?
6: Florida!
2: Who was spotted in public doing things she ought not to be doing in public. And she told police that she just wanted to feel good, according to the arrest report.
3: Who doesn't?
2: Well, exactly. We all do love, but we don't do that. Not in public. Investigators say that Alea Waldo was observed by police.

0: And civilian witnesses laying down on a wooden pallet without any clothes, fully naked, early yesterday morning. Where's Waldo? I'll tell you. She's laying on a pallet with no clothes on. Not even the requisite bobble hat. Shocking.
1: I bet she was spotted, though.
0: Oh, she was spotted. That's for sure.
1: Yep. Well, this was convenient for the police. A man in Orange County, oh, guess where?
2: Florida!
1: Stole a car and led deputies on a chase, which ended at the jail parking lot. That's right, he accidentally drove himself directly to jail. Wow. He didn't pass go, he didn't collect $200. The sheriff's office shared a video of the end of the chase showing the guy turning into the Orange County Jail's parking lot. So then he realizes what he did, and he got out, he jumped a fence and ran toward a pond on the property. The sheriff's office said, it's not often that criminals take themselves to jail, but this one did.
0: Yeah.
1: Thanks to the coordinated efforts of the deputies and the aviation unit, he was quickly located and taken into custody. Forget recalculating. This GPS is probably saying, dude, seriously?

0: In the newsroom, I'm Alex Wiederspiel. A Harrison County man could serve up to 15 years in prison in connection to his pleas in July. 51-year-old John Robert Wade Carter pleaded to abuse of a person in an incapacitated state, domestic battery, and being a prohibited person in possession of a firearm. He will serve at least 7 years connected to him hitting his 81-year-old father, grabbing and twisting his testicles and elbowing him where he had recently undergone surgery. All customers of Shinston Water are under a boil water advisory until further notice. This is a day after a conserve water advisory came in. There is no indication of how long this one could last. Flood recovery operations are ongoing in Lewis and Upshur counties, particularly in Weston, where the Lewis County Commission has confirmed multiple stores are returning to service. Needs on the ground continue, along with debris removal. Those are critically important, according to the commission. 30 homes also need to be demolished. You can read more about the latest in Lewis County at WVMetroNews.com. Bridgeport High School won its tri-match in golf versus Preston and Elkins on Wednesday without getting the low score. The Indians finished 11 strokes ahead of Elkins, 49 strokes better than Preston, but Elkins' Kendrick Smith earned the low score at 4 under par. The WVU cross-country team begins the 2026 season honored, ranked number 7 nationally. The Mountaineers are also ranked number 1 in the entire Mid-Atlantic region. In the newsroom, I'm Alex Wiederspiel.
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1: And good morning, everybody. It's Colin and Spike with you on The Breakfast Show. Thanks for tuning in on this Thursday morning. Let's give away another prize pack, shall we?
2: Go for it.
1: It's the 104th day of our 106 days of summer, presented by MPB Print and Sign Superstore. 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And we're going to give you a chance to win one right now by texting your name to 888-801-1065. Again, just text your name to 888-801-1065 and then be texter number 5. Texter number 5, you'll win the summer prize pack. It's a really nice Sky 106.5 bag. It's got the American flag design around it. And everything in the bag kind of is aimed towards the 250th anniversary of America, which is pretty cool. Except for the sunglasses, I don't think they were around 250 years ago. But they say Sky 106.5 on the side, so that's pretty cool. And it's all about summer, so that's the other part of the prize pack. But
2: there you go.
1: Text your name to 888-801-1065. Have you ever gone out of your way to visit a famous tourist spot, and then you get there and you're a little disappointed?
2: Yes.
1: This list might save you some time in the future. A woman visited all 50 states and then revealed the 7 tourist spots that are the most overrated. What do you think was number one on the top of her list?
2: The Grand Canyon.
1: I would have thought that too. You know, the Grand Canyon is not in her top 7.
2: Oh.
1: Yeah. She did 7. She listed 7 of the most overrated tourist spots. Number one is the Las Vegas Strip.
2: Oh, okay, I can see that.
1: The Las Vegas Strip is really cool when you first see it, because I had always imagined it being more like, Frank Sinatra kind of walking down the street kind of place, right?
2: Right.
1: And it kind of is in look, but not like the old days. I think in the old days,

0: It might have been more fascinating. It just really isn't now. It's just, you know, people trying to sell you stuff and ask for money, things like that. But they say head to Fremont Street instead. It's just as fun, and it's half the price. As far as, like, you know, the food and the drinks and things like that. Everything's way overpriced on the Strip.
1: Oh, sure.
0: Times Square, she says, is overrated.
1: I can see that, yeah.
0: I could see that as well.
1: Mm-hmm.
0: You know, it's funny because a lot of people go down there for the ball drop. But that's just like getting squeezing into a tight little area with a bunch of people that you have no idea who they are.
1: Mm-hmm.
0: Could probably, you know, hurt you at any moment.
1: Right.
0: And then you got to, it's cold usually.
1: Yep. No toilets.
0: No toilets. Yeah, that's the other thing. People wear diapers down there for that.
1: Jeez.
0: There's no way in the world I would go down there for that. The other part of that is that it's just like, oh, the ball dropped. Okay, we're done. Who cares?
1: Yeah, Americans don't party very much. In Glasgow, the party carries on for at least another couple of hours.
0: Mm-hmm.
1: And I went down to, I can't think of what it's called now. There's a place in Charleston, when I used to live in Charleston.
0: Yeah.
1: And I went down there to celebrate, you know, the year 2000.
0: Oh, yeah. And yeah, that was a big one.
1: It's going to be fantastic, because this was the first, you know, I'd been in the country for like 4 months by this point.
0: Mm-hmm.
1: So I'm like, great, we'll go down, we'll have a good old time, we'll have some drinks, we can walk home, this is fantastic.
0: Yeah.
1: And I got down there, and midnight came around, and they set off a bunch of fireworks for about 15 minutes. And I'm like, okay, fair enough. Yeah, I've seen fireworks before, so this doesn't really impress me. And gets to the end of the fireworks, and everybody starts going home. And I'm like, where are all these people going? Are they going to the bars? Let's go to the bars.
0: Right. No, they're closed.
1: Yeah, Mrs. Spike's like, no, they're going home pretty much.
0: Yeah. Yeah. That's kind of the way New Year's is, right?
1: Yeah.
0: You know, and now, think about it now, Spike, at our age.
1: Oh.
0: It's over before it even begins.
1: I'm asleep by 9 on
0: 9 o'clock. If I'm asleep by 9 o'clock on New Year's Eve, I'm happy.
1: Yeah. Who cares? It's the end of Christmas. You're going back to work.
0: Oh, I know.
1: Several months of cold. What's the point in celebrating New Year?
0: What is exciting about that? Nothing.
1: Right. No.
0: Mount Rushmore is number 3 on her most overrated tourist spots.
1: Mm.
0: I could see that. Now, I've never been there, but I could see you walking up and going, oh, yeah, there it is. I've seen it in pictures.
1: Right.
0: That's pretty cool. It's right there. Now what do we do?
1: Right. You might even go up and say, wow, 4 really big faces carved into the rock.
0: Yeah, and then you
1: end up, lunch?
0: You end up at a diner getting a BLT that's like the worst one you've ever had in your life. The Four Corners Monument at the intersection of Arizona, New Mexico, Colorado, and Utah.
1: Okay.
0: I mean, unless you like looking at cement.
1: Right.
0: But that would be like, there's like a little moment where you go, okay, hey, look, I'm in Arizona. Hey, I'm in New Mexico. Hey, I'm in Colorado. Hey, I'm in Utah. Hey, you're an idiot. She also says Bourbon Street. Skip the tourist trap and head to Frenchman Street instead.
1: Okay.
0: This, like I said, this might be good advice that you could use.
1: Mm-hmm.
0: She says the southernmost point in the continental U.S., which is just a statue at the very end of Key West, Florida. We should have Chris in here. He's been there several times. He could tell us all about that.
1: Mm.
0: I've never been there. I just want to go because it's beautiful, like the water and the little keys that go down through as you drive through US 1 or whatever.
1: Mm-hmm.
0: It looks beautiful. That's the only reason I want to go. Once I've been there, I'll be like, okay, I'm not going back again. I'm done with that.
1: You've seen it once. It's done. Yeah.
0: I think that's one of those kind of places. And then Salem, Massachusetts. But to be fair, just stay away in October during the witchy season. That's when the most tourists flock there.
1: I'm sure.
0: Is there a certain tourist destination that you guys were underwhelmed by? I'd like to hear about it. 888-801-1065. You can even use that cool little feature on our new app, the Sky 1065 app, that you can record and say, hey, guys, I went to blah, blah, blah, and it sucked, you know, or whatever your comment is.
1: I went to go visit the Spike Nesmith statue in Glasgow, and it was terrible.
0: It was awful. I did draw a mustache on it, though. So the labor market is going through a challenging phase right now, but that doesn't mean we're canceling Labor Day, right?
1: Right.
0: In a survey conducted just 2 weeks ago, only 66% of Americans knew when Labor Day would be celebrated. It's this coming Monday, by the way.
1: Okay.
0: It's always the first Monday in September, and it's been that way for 132 years.
1: Hmm.
0: 4% of people didn't think there would be a Labor Day in 2026 at all.
1: Right.
0: Americans also aren't sure what Labor Day means.
1: Mm-hmm.
0: 18% wrongly believe that it's meant to commemorate the founding of labor unions.
1: Ah.
0: 9% thought it was the official start of fall.
1: Okay.
0: 6%

0: And believe it's meant to celebrate the signing of the U.S. Constitution.
1: Right.
0: And then 4% think it honors the end of World War II.
1: Okay.
0: They're like, Labor Day? What? Anyway, the good news is 61% of Americans got it right. Labor Day is a salute to the contributions and achievements of American workers. Mm-hmm. But naturally, people love the idea of three-day weekends, regardless of why they're happening. 64% of people agree that every weekend should be 3 days long, and 38% strongly agree with that.
1: Yes.
0: And I'm one of them.
1: Yes.
0: Three-day weekends? Yes, please.
1: We were talking about our friend Greg earlier on.
0: Yeah.
1: Who submitted one of the shower thoughts.
0: Yeah.
1: He just sent me a text. He said, I didn't hear the complete list, but I've been to the Alamo several times. It's very disappointing. It has tourist shops across from it, and it's surrounded by skyscrapers.
0: Did he mention whether he went to the basement?
1: I don't think he mentioned the basement, no.
0: Because I hear the basement's fascinating.
1: If you get that reference, I actually love you.
0: Yeah, yeah. Oh, that's a great movie. All right. So a new study just found that men have a complicated relationship with dieting.
1: Ain't that the truth?
0: Well, I don't think they're actually having a problem with doing it. It's the reason why you're doing it.
1: Oh, I see.
0: Researchers held focus groups with men who had an interest in losing weight. So they wanted to lose weight.
1: Mm-hmm.
0: But one theme came up again and again. A lot of them saw dieting as something associated more with women.
1: Huh.
0: And here's the twist. Those same men frequently talked about being unhappy with their own appearance.
1: Wow.
0: And they were motivated to lose weight because of how they looked. In fact, appearance was often a stronger motivator than their health concerns.
1: Right.
0: One guy even said a bad photo of himself was a bigger wake-up call than the emergency heart surgery that he went through. So now researchers are suggesting weight loss programs aimed at men may be more effective if they're framed around goals and challenges rather than dieting.
1: Hmm.
0: So some men resisting dieting because they think it's only for women.
1: Right. What a strange thing to believe.
0: It really, really is. I don't know if you guys heard about this, but the full cast of Dancing with the Stars was announced yesterday on Good Morning America. We did a little piece about this.
2: People are talking about the new cast of Dancing with the Stars. Tatyana Ali.
3: I'm sorry, how is that?
2: Tyler Cameron.
4: I've never heard of her in my life.
2: Jenna Dewan.
5: Who is she?
2: Amber Glenn.
6: I don't know her.
2: Taylor Hanson.
7: I don't know him.
2: He did Mmbop in the 90s.
8: National treasure!
2: Maura Higgins.
9: Who is that?
2: Connor Levitt.
10: Should I know who that is?
2: Ciara Miller.
11: To be brutally honest with you, you are a nobody.
2: Sarah Jane Nader.
12: I don't know who you think you are, but you are a nobody.
2: Harry Shum Jr.
13: I don't know him.
2: And several others on season 35 of Dancing with the Stars.
8: National treasure!
0: Boy, they use that word stars loosely, don't they?
1: It does a lot of heavy lifting.
0: It really does. The only one on here that I would actually consider a star is Julia Stiles. She's an actress. And she's been,
1: she related to Ryan Stiles from Who's It Anyway?
0: No, she is not.
1: Oh.
0: She is not.
1: That's one mark against her.
0: The funny thing is I can't remember her name of her films. But she was in the one with Heath Ledger.
1: Okay.
0: Okay. Does that help?
1: Batman?
0: No, not that one. I want to say How to Lose a Guy, but that's not it. It's something about...
1: Brokeback Mountain?
0: God, somebody on text is going to tell us now. I'm going to watch text. No, she wasn't in Brokeback Mountain. Oh, come on, people. Tell me on text. 888-801-165. Julia Stiles. She was in a dance movie, Save the Last Dance. Okay, and I remember that one.
1: Okay.
0: But there's one with Heath Ledger she was in, and I want to say How to Lose a Guy, but it's not that. It's How to Date a Guy in 10 Days? I don't know. Something. We'll get to it. They'll tell me. While we're waiting on that, you tell us a spike file.
1: Okay. This mercifully short spike file this morning. More than 10,000 cases of tofu have been recalled in 29 states. The ready-to-cook tofu may be contaminated with ink. Well, someone's been tattooing on it. Didn't tattoo practice on the tofu?
0: Maybe octopus got a hold of it.
1: That's possible. Product name is Hodo Chili Crisp Lightly Fried Tofu.
0: Oh, I love her on the Today Show. When she was on the Today Show, I loved her and Kathy Lee.
1: Tofu is a great source of protein, calcium, and iron. It also contains, oh my goodness, isoflavones.
0: Oh.
1: I think I played the isoflavone in high school band.
0: I bet you sucked at it.
1: I just absolutely did. Is it musical? I sucked at it. I can't even whistle in tune. But that helps lower the risk of heart disease.

0: certain cancer as well, supporting overall health. So I might have to get back to it, see how it goes. But yeah, so if you've got some Hodo chili crisp lightly filled tofu, lightly fried tofu, excuse me, then you might want to chuck it away.
1: What is she doing these days?
2: Hold on.
0: Is she not still on the Today Show?
1: No. She went away. I don't know. Yeah, raising a kid or something. I don't know. 10 things I hate about you. Thank you, texters. I appreciate it. See, that's where I had the 10 thing, because there's a 10...
0: How to lose a guy in 10
1: There's
0: days.
1: A Matthew McConaughey movie with 10 things, or how to lose a guy in 10 days.
0: Okay.
1: But this is 10 things I hate about you. It had Julia Stiles, who's going to be on the new Dancing with the Stars. Right. She's the only one I would consider a star out of that whole entire group. All right, let's check out 5 random facts.
3: 5 things.
1: All right, number 5 random fact today is that the single One Week by Bare Naked Ladies was the number one song on the Billboard chart in 1998 for exactly...
0: 1 week!
1: 1 week! Isn't it ironic?
0: That's funny.
1: And it was the only Bare Naked Ladies song that ever hit number one on the Hot 100. All right, number 4 random fact for your Thursday. If you ride on a float in the Mardi Gras parade in New Orleans, you're legally required to wear a mask.
0: Oh.
1: A carnival mask, of course, not a COVID one.
0: Oh, okay.
1: Number 3 random fact for your Thursday. Caterpillars have about 4,000 muscles in their bodies. Humans only have around 650.
0: Jeez.
1: I think the takeaway here is don't start a fight with a caterpillar.
0: Right.
1: Okay.
0: You see a caterpillar, he looks up at you and goes, "Do you even lift, dude?"
1: Hey, bro. Caterpillar would call you bro.
0: Right.
1: Number 2 random fact for your Thursday. There's a difference between a coffin and a casket.
0: Oh.
1: So a coffin is a hexagon with 6 sides, and a casket is a rectangle with 4.
0: Right.
1: I had no idea. I've heard those words, and I've never known they were different.
0: I figured they were interchangeable.
1: I thought so, too.
0: Yeah.
1: Because sometimes that happens. Hmm. All right, so number 1 random fact for your Thursday. The average American uses 141 rolls of toilet paper every year, making us number 1 for number 2s globally. Yeah, the Germans actually are 2nd, using an average of 134 rolls annually.
0: Gotcha.
1: Yeah, I don't know if that's 2-ply, 3-ply, 1-ply, I'm not really sure. Stick around, we'll take your forecast details coming up.
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2: 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We will give away more tomorrow, and then that's it. 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
7: Here's your Metro News forecast. Today will be partly sunny, hot, and humid with a thunderstorm expected this afternoon that may result in flash flooding and damaging winds. The high will be 90 degrees. Tonight will be mostly cloudy and humid with another thunderstorm and a low of 69 degrees. Tomorrow we'll have a mix of clouds and sun with the possibility of a thunderstorm in the area. Conditions will remain humid. There is a chance of hail and damaging winds with a high reaching 84 degrees. That's your AccuWeather forecast.

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1: Sky 106.5, Clarksburg's greatest hits. Good morning, Colin and Spike with you on The Breakfast Show. About to wrap things up here with our good stories of the morning brought to you by About You in Bridgeport coming up. But first, let's talk some AGT with Carla. Good morning, Carla.
2: Hey, good morning.
1: How you doing?
2: Oh, I'm really tired, but I was really disappointed in last night.
1: So. Yeah. So we had the results last night because the show was the other night, and then last night was the results. Only three of those 11 could go through into the semifinals. And which one shocked you the most that didn't go through?
2: Guy
1: Kelton Jones, yeah. He was top five, though. So, the America did vote him into the top five, which is good. And also the other guy we liked, Isaac Atkins, got into the top five. But he also did not make it. I was surprised Pinkbeard didn't get higher, but, still got some time on that one. So the ones going through are the magician, Cameron Marshall.
2: Yeah. Which he was pretty good.
1: He was pretty good, so I think he earned his spot.
2: He did.
1: He did. And then, remember we talked yesterday and I said, it's a great dog act, but people love dogs, so America probably will vote them through. And they did. Canine Crew.
2: And I kind of figured that they would go through, but that particular dog act is extraordinary next to some of them that's been on there before.
1: It really is. So, and that's the thing about AGT. The act may have happened before, but you have to step it up.
2: Oh, yeah.
1: You have to step up that act. And make it even better and bigger and more surprising.
2: For as many dogs as they've got.
1: Yeah.
2: And the dogs do not get sidetracked.
1: That's amazing. Yeah.
2: So,
1: no, agreed, totally.
2: And the audience isn't bothering them with their cheers and yells.
1: Their
2: heads are in their act.
1: Yeah, so Acro Canine Crew into the semifinals. And then was it surprising that comedian Daniel Alvarez made it in?
2: That surprised me. I liked him on his audition.
1: Yeah.
2: I didn't care for him. There was a few things he said the other night that made me chuggle.
1: Yeah. Yeah, there was a couple of funny things.
2: Yeah. I want to laugh the whole time.
1: Right. Yeah, if there's a comedian on, they should make you laugh the whole time.
2: I was really shocked.
1: Daniel does a decent job, but it just seems like he's, I don't know, it's like I said yesterday, it seems like he's forced. Like he's
2: pushing it. Yeah.
1: He's pushing it. Yeah.
2: He should be able to roll those off and make you believe it.
1: Yes, exactly.
2: And he's just rolling off joke after joke after joke instead of...
1: Yeah, it's right. That's right. There's no real natural transition.
2: It's more like you said, forcing it.
1: Yeah. So there's your three that are going into the thing next week.
2: And don't forget Le Noel.
1: Yeah, of course we had our golden buzzer. Yeah,
2: the golden buzzer.
1: Le Noel, who I think was better than all of those combined. So Heidi Klum will be next week's guest judge. She'll be returning. And then they're doing something different next week. The next quarterfinal. The performances and results in one night. It's a 3-hour spectacular. So you're getting 2 hours of that. And then I guess the voting. That's all happening next Tuesday, September 8th. And that's because the NFL is kicking off... their season on Wednesday night, so there's no show on Wednesday night. They have to do everything in one night.
2: That's going to be weird, especially for the last quarter finalists.
1: The vote, yeah. Well, the votes will have to be tabulated in that 2-hour period, and then they'll reveal them in that third hour.
2: So everybody better have another act for the final.
1: Yeah, that's a long. That's a long night, though. That's a long night of AGT.
2: Yeah, and I get fidgety.
1: Yeah. Well, so we'll be talking about it next week. We'll come back on Wednesday and talk about Tuesday night's show. So make sure you check that out on NBC, 8 p.m. next Tuesday. All right. Thanks a lot, Carla.

0: Okie dokie.
1: All right, let's check out our good stories of the morning. 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
9: 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I don't care about any of that. I just want to help people get their cars working right. 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
10: We help the community out. We work on their cars, and it means a lot to me. It's an amazing bonding experience, and it gives me an opportunity that most kids don't get.
8: A landlord in Milwaukee was cleaning out a vacated apartment and made an incredible discovery. It was an original Pablo Picasso etching that was stolen from a gallery nearby in 2018. The landlord quickly turned it over to the police, and the gallery owner later confirmed it was the real deal. The artwork had been valued between... Good evening. Come in. The artwork had been valued between $35,000 and $50,000 when it disappeared.
1: Oh.
8: Okay. Finally, a family in England just discovered they had a small fortune sitting in an old jewellery box. It turned out to be a 1930s Patek Philippe wristwatch that sold for nearly $80,000 at auction.
1: Whoa.
8: At first, they were thinking they'd only get $6,000 or $7,000 for the watch, but a fierce bidding war pushed the final price to almost $80,000.
1: Lucky.
8: Apparently, those watches were exceptionally rare, so it drew interest from collectors around the world.
1: That stuff never happens to me.
8: I know.
1: I've always left out of that.
8: I know.
1: Okay.
8: You go into Goodwill thinking you're going to find something fancy and, you know, something that nobody else has figured out that it's worth money and go home and sell it. And
1: no, I find something that I paid too much for. I end up overpaying.
8: That's it.
1: Not getting something that's of more value.
8: Or you end up leaving with a t-shirt that's got stains on it.
1: Or, even better yet, I pay for it and then forget to take it. That's what happens to me. All right, that's our good stories. They're brought to you by About You. 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

0: Clarksburg's greatest hits, Sky 106.5. Hi, it's Jenny Murray. Nice to have you here. What is in the box this week? Well, we are getting clues every weekday morning at 8:30 as to what it could be. And if you've been playing along, you know it could be literally anything. 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
1: People who give their dog a few licks of their light ice cream and then

0: continue eating the ice cream.
1: Oh, no.
0: Oh, that is so gross.
1: Oh.
0: People touching me unsolicited, even a friendly tap on the shoulder, I can't stand it.
1: Yeah, I don't like that.
0: And it's
1: either.
0: Normal. That is a normal thing. But yeah, it makes you uncomfortable.
1: Uh-huh.
0: When people lick their fingers after eating instead of using a napkin or washing their hands,
1: mm-hmm.
0: KFC built a whole business around that.
1: Right?
0: Walking out of a store without buying anything feels like I'm stealing.
1: Uh-huh.
0: Yeah, it's totally normal walking out of a store without buying anything, but it does make you feel uncomfortable. This one's a good one. Handshakes, which I really wished COVID would have killed, but it didn't. Walking past someone and making eye contact, then not knowing if I should smile, nod, or just pretend it didn't happen. Social anxiety in real life, peak edition. And then somebody else says, totally normal, but makes them uncomfortable. Someone watching me eat.
1: Hmm.
0: Or making a TikTok.
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Here's your Metro News forecast. Today will be partly sunny, hot, and humid with a thunderstorm expected this afternoon that may result in flash flooding and damaging winds. The high will be 90 degrees. Tonight will be mostly cloudy and humid with another thunderstorm and a low of 69 degrees. Tomorrow we'll have a mix of clouds and sun with the possibility of a thunderstorm in the area. Conditions will remain humid. There is a chance of hail and damaging winds with a high reaching 84 degrees. That's your AccuWeather forecast.

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0: Clarksburg's greatest hit, Sky 106.5. A little Destiny's Child for you on this Thursday morning. 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

0: Clarksburg's greatest hit, Sky 106.5. 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

Clarksburg's greatest hits. You found it. This is Sky 106.5. Hi, it's Jenny Murray. I know a lot of people think that Tommy Two-Tone wrote this song for me. He did not. It was another Jenny. Not this one. Here's

0: 1065.
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19: Here's your Metro News forecast. This afternoon, expect partly sunny skies with a chance of a thunderstorm, making it very warm and humid. Be aware that any thunderstorm could lead to flash flooding and damaging winds. The high will reach 88. Tonight will be mostly cloudy and humid with the possibility of a thunderstorm at a low of 69. Tomorrow will bring a mix of clouds and sun with a chance of a thunderstorm in the area. Conditions will remain humid. Keep in mind that thunderstorms may bring hail and damaging winds. The high will be 87. That's your AccuWeather forecast.

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0: Rexburg's greatest hits, Sky 106.5. 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

skill that everybody thinks they're good at until they meet someone who's actually good at it. Well, here are the things people are saying. 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Sorry, guys.

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5: Almost having weather.
6: Here's your Metro News forecast. This afternoon, expect partly sunny skies with a chance of a thunderstorm, making it very warm and humid. Be aware that any thunderstorm could lead to flash flooding and damaging winds. The high will reach 88. Tonight will be mostly cloudy and humid with the possibility of a thunderstorm at a low of 69. Tomorrow will bring a mix of clouds and sun with a chance of a thunderstorm in the area. Conditions will remain humid. Keep in mind that thunderstorms may bring hail and damaging winds. The high will be 87. That's your AccuWeather forecast.

0: Thomas 7, Clarksburg Sky 106.5. 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So we'll add some awesome 70s music to the mix tomorrow, starting at 12 noon here on Sky 106.5, and brought to you by Brickside Bar and Grill.
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0: 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Yeah, we're known for playing funky music. We're also known for giving you some of the best older shows that you know and love. Like the original Casey Kasem's American Top 40. 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
3: 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Now, I never saw the biopic. It's on my list. But now, we are learning that Michael's sister, Janet Jackson, is also considering doing a biopic.

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12: Here's your Metro News forecast. In the afternoon, expect partly sunny skies with a chance of a thunderstorm. It will be very warm and humid with a high reaching 88. Any thunderstorm that develops could lead to flash flooding and damaging winds. Tonight will bring mostly cloudy conditions with another chance of a thunderstorm. Expect late night fog to roll in and it will remain humid with a low of 69. That's your AccuWeather forecast.

0: Clarksburg's greatest hit, Sky 106.5, your home for Piedmont State football. And we do have a game for you tonight. The Falcons hosting Bloomberg starting at 6 o'clock. Travis will be here. Chris George will be here. It's all brought to you by Valley Distributing. And don't forget to check out the Luke Barker Show. That's every Wednesday night from the 1912 Tavern at the Fairmont Field Club. 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But the game is here tonight starting at 6 on Sky 106.5.
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are day 104 of our Sky 106 days of summer. Yeah, we'll keep it going to the bitter end. 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

0: Almost Heaven, Clarksburg Sky, 106.5 High Steny Murray. 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

Clarksburg's greatest hit, Sky 106.5, getting ready for a holiday weekend. Are you traveling anywhere? AAA says about 40 million people are going to be driving to a vacation destination this weekend. And there's a new study that claims

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5: Here's your Metro News forecast. In the afternoon, expect partly sunny skies with a chance of a thunderstorm. It will be very warm and humid with a high reaching 88. Any thunderstorm that develops could lead to flash flooding and damaging winds. Tonight will bring mostly cloudy conditions with another chance of a thunderstorm. Expect late night fog to roll in, and it will remain humid with a low of 69. That's your AccuWeather forecast.

0: Clarksburg's greatest hit, Sky 106.5. 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

0: Pittsburgh's greatest hits. 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I'm Logan Scott. 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
10: Here's your Metro News forecast. Tonight, expect mostly cloudy skies with a chance of a thunderstorm along with developing fog. Later in the evening, it will be a humid night with lows around 69 degrees. Be cautious as any thunderstorm could lead to flash flooding and strong winds. Tomorrow, anticipate a mix of clouds and sun with the possibility of a thunderstorm in the vicinity. It will remain humid with a high temperature reaching 87 degrees. Keep in mind the thunderstorms tomorrow could be accompanied by hail and damaging winds. That's your AccuWeather forecast.

0: Anthony Loggins on Clarksburg's Greatest Hits. We're almost heaven. 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

0: is on Clarksburg's Greatest Hits for Almost Heaven, Sky 106.5. The FDA has recalled Halloween chocolatey eyeballs because the packaging does not disclose milk. They were sold at Marshall's, TJ Maxx, Home Goods, and Sierra Trading Post. Consumers are urged to destroy the candy. You can't have milk. Just give them to me, maybe.
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10: Here's your Metro News forecast. Tonight, expect mostly cloudy skies with a chance of a thunderstorm along with developing fog. Later in the evening, it will be a humid night with lows around 69 degrees. Be cautious as any thunderstorm could lead to flash flooding and strong winds.

Tomorrow, anticipate a mix of clouds and sun with the possibility of a thunderstorm in the vicinity. It will remain humid with a high temperature reaching 87 degrees. Keep in mind that thunderstorms tomorrow could be accompanied by hail and damaging winds. That's your AccuWeather forecast.

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0: Bye-bye. Clarksburg's greatest hits are on Almost Heaven. Sky 106.5, 5 o'clock happy hour is on, powered by Whiskey Biscuits on Emily Drive in Clarksburg. I'm Logan Scott. Thanks so much for hanging out with me. And Starbucks is adding even more treats to its fall menu with a new air-whipped espresso drink and 3 mini pies arriving September 29th. The Aerocano is a foamy take on an iced Americano made with blonde espresso, and the new mini pie desserts come in apple crumble, pecan, and pumpkin flavors. They'll join a fall lineup that already includes the pumpkin spice latte, new pumpkin and banana drinks, and also the chicken bacon protein pocket. Yum!
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15: Here's your Metro News forecast. Tonight, expect mostly cloudy skies with a chance of a thunderstorm along with developing fog. Later in the evening, it will be a humid night with lows around 69 degrees. Be cautious as any thunderstorm could lead to flash flooding and strong winds. Tomorrow, anticipate a mix of clouds and sun with the possibility of a thunderstorm in the vicinity. It will remain humid with a high temperature reaching 87 degrees. Keep in mind the thunderstorms tomorrow could be accompanied by hail and damaging winds. That's your AccuWeather forecast.

0: VRC Media and Fairmont State University are proud to present Fairmont State Fighting Falcon Football. The Valley Distributing Falcons pregame show starts now. Here's Hall of Famer Dwayne Cochran and the voice of the Fighting Falcons, Travis Jones.
1: Roger Field on the campus of Fairmont State University. We welcome you to coverage of Fairmont State Fighting Falcon football. Tonight, it's the home opener as the Fighting Falcons of Fairmont State welcome Bloomsburg, the Huskies from the Pennsylvania State Athletic Conference. Fairmont kicked off the season last Saturday on the road at Dayton, fell by the final of 43-20. And Chris George tonight, a Division II opponent, a team we saw a year ago here at home in Bloomsburg. That was an exciting Fairmont win. 41-40, the final score. The Falcons stop a two-point conversion basically on the game's final play to come away with a victory. And I think last week we stepped up in class in the FCS division in Division I. Saw a lot of good things from Fairmont State last week.
2: Yeah, especially in the second half. And I thought what was even more impressive about that was you're down 38-0 at half. Come out and out score 20-5 in the second half. It was the intensity of Fairmont, both on offense and defense, and execution, which was much, much better than in the first half. Those are little things you see. It doesn't matter who the players are on the field. It's the execution and how they go about doing it in the physical play, and we saw that in the second half.
1: Yeah, and talking with Luke Barker back on his show, you know, last night, echoed the same thing. There were aspects of that game that he was very happy with, some things that they need to clean up. You know, the biggest thing that he told me that he was happy with, Fairmont State competed and didn't let things get away from them, did not give up big chunk plays, even when things were going bad, had four interceptions thrown by your starting quarterback. Defense, I thought, really hung in there and did everything they could on a hot day.
2: Yeah, that's one of those games against an FCS opponent you just turn around and want to go home. No, Fairmont did not do that. They did the exact opposite in the second half. Now, game one to game two, we all know the saying, you improve your most from game one to game two, and you're going to have to tonight. I think the number one thing is clean things up. You got to clean it up. No more turnovers tonight. You can't have four turnovers. You can't have any more than two or three, to be honest with you, and you got to play clean, and you can't give the other team, in this case Bloomsburg, extra possessions because we know they can score points. Likewise, we can as well.
1: Yeah, we'll talk more about the Huskies coming up as the Fairmont Marching Band is on the field for their pregame show. We're about 17 minutes away from kickoff. We'll have more from Fairmont coming up. Head coach Luke Barker joins us next in the pregame show. That is on the way. Fairmont football brought to you all season by Valley Distributing.
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3: The Falcons pregame show continues now with head coach Luke Parker.
4: I look back into class, so to speak, tonight against a Division II opponent in Bloomsburg, and I know you're excited to get back after a short week, though, so you have the challenge of that.
5: Yeah, it's been a short week. I mean, we were fortunate at the end of camp to bank some days to kind of get ahead a little bit on these guys. But at the end of the day, they have new staff, new players, and we have a big challenge ahead of us this evening to just kind of see where we're at.
4: Yeah, as we talked about on your show back on Wednesday night, had a wild game with them a year ago, but really both teams, for the most part, if you just look at that stat sheet, have now since departed. So they've got film on us. You've got film from last year on them. It makes for an interesting X's and O's.
5: Yeah, it really does, but new on both sides doesn't necessarily mean all bad, So I think it'll be interesting dynamic to see what they come out in defensively, the new defensive coordinator. I think it'll be interesting to see how they use their new skill players on offense. They still have a lot returning up front, and they have a decent amount of returners on defense. So it's a big challenge for us. Obviously, them coming down here is a big deal for us. We're excited to have our first home game in a blackout night. But we got a lot of work to get done this evening to get the result we want.
4: Well, first and foremost, offensively, Nino Marzullo had a tough day at the office last Saturday. Are you concerned at all with his mental state or his confidence tonight?
5: No, I'm proud of the way he's kind of bounced back. It'd be tough for anybody to go have the adversity that he had to face this past weekend. But I'm very proud of the way he's bounced back this week in practice, rallied the troops, got behind him. They've gotten behind him, I should say, and I'm expecting a big evening from him tonight.
4: All right, finally, I thought the defense played well last Saturday, particularly the box area, D-line. I know you're excited to see if those guys can string together two consecutive good games.
5: Yeah, I am. Consistency on that side of the ball is what we're looking to see this evening. I think we have the physicality. I think we have the right people over there. I just want to see us continue to put it together and do the right things this evening to stop an offense that's tough to prepare for.
4: All right, buddy. Good luck.
5: Thank you.
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1: Let's go!
0: It's game time. Once again, here's Chris George and Travis Jones.
2: Well, sunshine starting to peek through a little bit through the clouds, so we are on weather watch tonight. Severe thunderstorm watch in effect for the area until 10 p.m. tonight. Some thunderstorms have formed up off to our west, but they fizzle out quickly. The future radar does have some rain and perhaps a thunderstorm in here around 9 o'clock. Hopefully, we'll be just wrapping up our game when that occurs, so we hope to get this one in here this evening without any delays. All right, so Bloomsburg comes to town. This is their season opener this year. They did not play in week one. Went 3-8 last season, had wins over Edinburgh, Millersville, and Slippery Rock. Fifth game in this series. The series is split, two games apiece. Meanwhile, Bloomsburg is 1-2 in Fairmont. Last time they won here was back in 2005. That was a 33-0 victory. Frank Sheptock is their head coach. Sixth season, 19 wins, 36 losses. He came back to Bloomsburg in 2019, where he served as defensive coordinator, linebackers coach. Prior to that, he was the head coach and athletic director at a once massive power in the state of Pennsylvania, Berwick, the Bulldogs, from 2016 to 2019, where he went 27-11 as the head coach of Berwick High.
3: Yeah, and also Bloomsburg was rated fifth in the PSAC Eastern Division. So, you know, we'll see how those rankings go. But this should be fun. 41-40 last year. We got some new faces, you know, different places. So we'll see how it goes here tonight.
2: Yeah, I mentioned the game last year. 81 points scored in that game, Chris. But what was interesting about the box score from a year ago, if you look to this year, just 9 of those points return in this game. Emmanuel Richardson, Fairmont State place kicker, had a field goal. Declan Clancy, their starting running back, who we'll see tonight, sophomore from Lititz, Pennsylvania, he had a 21-yard touchdown run. Aside from that, all the other points not on the field tonight. They've since graduated or moved on.
3: Yeah, so, and again, that's the story of college football, right? Almost at every level, you're going to have more new faces year to year than you did in the past. But I still think this matchup is going to play offensively here tonight. I do like our defense, though, and how they played last week. That might be the difference in this game. Not to mention, Fairmont played last week. Bloomsburg did not. I think that's a huge advantage for Fairmont going into this game. Have a game under your belt, and you got a little bit of a feel for it. I think earlier, I think watch this game, the first 10 minutes of this game, I think that's where Fairmont can take advantage of that factor and play from ahead. That's the key you want to play from in front here tonight.
2: Yeah, no doubt. And the other factor could be conditioning. You know, Fairmont played a game on a hot Saturday last week. Bloomsburg, you know, practiced last weekend. It's 90 degrees still. The sun is going to set here in the next couple hours, but it's going to be warm during this game, and conditioning will be a factor.
3: Yeah, humidity is also a factor besides the heat and everyone, but better be fluided up here tonight, or there's going to be a lot of cramps here in this one.
2: All right, so let's talk about Bloomsburg's offense. If you look at their inexperience, it's certainly in the backfield, so to speak. Their top two tailbacks return, Declan Clancy and Eli Zimmerman. Clancy had 69 yards and a touchdown last year in the matchup with Fairmont. Zimmerman, 11 carries, 35 yards. He also scored. New quarterback, though, Zayd Etheridge, a junior from Bridgeport, Pennsylvania, transfer from IUP, comes in. His first season or start with the Bloomsburg University. They also lost their top receiver, a couple of receivers from a year ago. So Alex Eckenbach, the junior, 9 catches, 108 yards, and a pair of touchdowns, is one of their leading receivers from a year ago, along with Justin Wolf, who had 42 catches for 427 yards and 3 touchdowns, 5 for 44 against Fairmont a year ago. But new quarterback, and Luke Barker told me that he expects perhaps that they'll use Etheridge's legs, maybe some triple option tonight, try to get the quarterback involved in the run game against what is an experienced offensive line returning. Just one new starter on their offensive line, and that is Dimitri Chacon, a junior left tackle.
3: Yeah, and he goes 6'3", 320, so he's pretty good size on the left side. Breaking also a couple new receivers, Xavier Diaz, 5'10", 155, and Damon Young. He has some size, more so than anybody they have out there other than their tight end. To keep an eye on him, he might be a jump ball type receiver in the red zone. But yeah, I think they'll use the legs of Etheridge and probably get those slot receivers involved in the run game as well with some RPO and some zone read.
2: All right, so for Fairmont offensively, Chris, couple of notes to watch tonight. Tailback, last week we saw a breakout game from the true freshman Josh Jones from Scottsdale, Georgia. 11 carries, 111 yards, and a touchdown. Now he's going to split time again tonight with James Borbor.

0: Ricky Hunt Jr., but I look to see if Jones picks up some more carries this week because he was very impressive a week ago, and I think the coaches really like where he's at in his development as a young freshman football player.
1: Yeah, I think he will pick up some more carries. And I was impressed with Borbor as well last week, a converted receiver. You know, both these guys only go 5'9", 170, but they have a little burst and they run much bigger and tougher than what their height and weight would indicate. So I'd look to that running game here tonight. I like what I saw against an FCS opponent last week. The lanes are there.
0: Yeah, the freshman wide receivers also played well. Rollo Wesley, one catch, 44 yards. Chico Thomas Jr., a redshirt freshman, two catches, 35 yards. And Breon Hardnett, one catch for 24 yards. Of course, great to see Gage Michael back out there. Still no Fred Highsmith, your leading receiver from a year ago. He's still nursing that ankle injury. Hope to get him back in the next couple of weeks.
1: Yeah, I like what I saw from the offensive line last week as well at times, especially in the run game. I thought the right side of the line, Malik Bobin, the 6'4", 335-pound junior at guard, really impressed me on the right side of the line and the right tackle as well. So, again, the offensive line looked good, but I think the story for this game is that Fairmont defense. I really like from that front. They tackled well last week. I thought the linebackers were active. And, you know, you look at the linebackers, Longo and Polk, both played very good last week, and I think they're going to need to see that here tonight because they have a lot of experience up front with their offensive line, and they also have a couple backs that are back.
0: All right, just a couple minutes away, Fairmont making their way out of the Feaster Center, Joe Retton Arena locker room, across the parking lot into the stadium area as they are just about ready to enter. Bloomsburg's been out on the sideline for the last couple of minutes. Captains are gathering, opening coin toss is coming up, and we'll have kickoff from Duval-Rozier Field in just a couple of minutes. Fairmont football continues after this, presented by Valley Distributing.
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0: Captains are assembled out at the center of the field. A little meet and greet before the opening coin toss, which we'll try to listen into here as Fairmont tonight in a blackout, encouraging the fans to wear blacks. A lot of black down in the stands below us as we're ready to go for this one here tonight between Fairmont State and Bloomsburg University. All right, white hat out there with the coin, and we're ready for the opening coin toss as, again, the sun has broken through the clouds here and is now painting this stadium. Fairmont has won the toss of the ball, and the Falcons look like they have made their decision. Now Bloomsburg's being discussed with on their option. Apologize, we don't have the refs, Mike. Fairmont has won the toss and elected to receive. So Chris George want to get Nino Marzullo out there after his worst outing as a collegiate football player with four interceptions last week on just 7 of 20 completions.
1: He's probably more anxious than anyone to get out there and just have a redo after week one. And we know he's much better than that, and he'll play better tonight, I'm sure. And we're going to need him to play better. And I think his feet need to be a factor here tonight. I think he needs to get out and run a little more. You know, sometimes he got a little caught on that first primary receiver, and he struggled coming to the second and third through his progressions. And sometimes, you know, if he feels pressure and his first and second aren't there, I don't mind his third progression being his legs in the run game, because we know he can take off and get 5, 10, 15 yards whenever he needs to.
0: Yeah, 8 rushing touchdowns last year, part of his 82 carries 384 yards, and as you mentioned, really didn't scramble much last week. Not a lot of design runs called for him. Maybe that

0: That changes here tonight. Definitely going to be interesting to see how Fairmont attacks this first drive of the game as the Falcons ready to get the ball once Bloomsburg emerges from the sideline for the opening kickoff.
1: One thing we didn't talk about, Bloomsburg plays a similar defense to what Dayton did, a 3-4 look. So you're going to see a lot of pressure. You're going to see disguise blitzes. You're going to see a bunch of guys standing up at the line. Then they're going to come and they're going to drop out. And that's what was bothering Marzu a week ago. But again, the key here to this offense, you got to win on first down. You got to have at least 4 or 5 yards on first down to keep this offense purring.
0: All right, Reagan Decker takes the ball from the official freshman place kicker from Chihola, Pennsylvania. Has it teed up at the 35-yard line. As Fairmont State, a couple of guys deep to receive, including Elijah Tidwell and James Borbor, will line up near side us as we are just about ready to go. Clock has expired. We'll get it reset and get ready for the opening quarter. Crowd really built here in the last half an hour, filled in nicely on this Thursday night. Still some folks making their way in from the parking lots. All right, Decker has the ball on the tee, waiting on the white hat to get into position, and we are ready to go. Season opener here tonight in Fairmont for the home portion of the season, game number 2 of the campaign for the Fighting Falcons of Fairmont State. All right, Decker has it teed up, and he is ready. Checks left, now right, approaches the football, right-footed kicker, and he's going to bang it deep, end-over-end kick, going to be fielded in play, and it actually bounces to Borbor a yard deep in the end zone over the 5-10-15. He's out to the 20, dances his way, and finally he's collapsed upon at the 27-yard line on a special teams tackle by Tyler Fry.
1: Yeah, good job there on special teams, especially there for Bloomsburg, and it was Zay Pusseri, I'll get that out of there, was the one initially slowed him up, and that enabled him to be brought down, but if it wasn't for Pusseri there, he could have scored.
0: All right, first and 10, number 1, Nino Marzullo, junior quarterback from Gaithersburg, Maryland, brings him off the sideline, and lines up. Josh Jones gets the start at tailback, the true freshman. And they're going to fake the pitch to him. Nino rolls out, looks, first option not there, throws late, passes, diving attempt, and they rule it incomplete at an interception as Cole Turner jumped in front of the intended receiver and knocked it down, nearly caught it at turf level, but it touched the turf. No replay in Division II. It's second down.
1: Yeah, they faked the toss to the right. Quarterback rolled left, which he's a left-hander, but no one was getting open, so he tried to squeeze it in a window where the receiver was double-covered, almost was intercepted.
0: Yeah, trying there to get it to the tight end, Eli Sibley, as he came in a scrape route across the formation, but nicely cover there by Bloomsburg. Jones motions out of the backfield. Here's Marzullo. Design quarterback run. Brings it over the 25 out to the 30-yard line before he is low tackled on a dive by number 20, Irvin Mitchell, the defensive back, makes the stop. Nino's about 3 yards shy of the first down, third and 3 from the 30.
1: Yeah, that time they take Jones and send him in motion out of the backfield. That takes a linebacker out of the box, and Marzullo just takes a little quarterback draw right up the middle. And Fry was the first one there to try to get on the stop, at least slowed him up. But a good run there, third and manageable.
0: Falcons 2 of 14 on third down conversions last week in the loss to the Dayton Flyers. Third and 3. Jones has it, looks for a crease, now bounces outside. He'll have the first down, breaks a tackle, and is drug out of bounds at the 36-yard line. Tackled by Fry, but that's a first down. Great run there by the true freshman, Jones. Nothing happening off right tackle. He bounces it wide and gets the first down.
1: Yeah, and that's what 5'8 does for you. Can hide behind those big bodies up front. And good job to recognize that it was all clogged up there and bounce it to the outside. Use his speed to get the first down.
0: Okay, now to the 37-yard line. Trips. Receivers go wide left, including Gage Michael, who is in the slot. Hand off into the boundary goes to Jones, and he's tackled from behind. Breaks free from that and goes out to the 40. He had a big defensive lineman, Ryan Koros, that was chasing him down from the backside, and somehow he snuck out of that tidal wave and picked up 2 yards.
1: Yeah, that time they ran inside zone, or outside zone, I should say, away from Tripp's left. And they went to the right to try to fool the defense, but that time Bloomsburg wins up front.
0: Wing right, Twins into the boundary. Now Michael goes in motion, Twins to the wide side. Here's a run by Nino, breaks a tackle, comes over the 45, and then gets sawed in half right at the lead stick. Got held up and took an extra shot.

0: as a pair of Huskies came bearing down on him to make that tackle. Garcia was there along with Dylan Clare. And it's right at the lead stick, and they're going to move him. First down, Fairmont to the 47. You ask for more quarterback runs, you've gotten him on this opening drive.
1: Yeah, good job. He saw a little hole there. I think that was designed again. He kind of gave a little pump fake in there to try to fool the defense, but he was going to run, and he did a good job to get that first down.
0: Victor Dickens out as a receiver to the left. Hand off again goes to Jones, trying to establish the run game, and he pushes across midfield down to the 49-yard line of Bloomsburg. So good-looking opening drive here for the Falcons of Fairmont State. You'll take that on first down. It's a gain of four, second down and six.
1: Yeah, that time they ran behind the tight end to the right side. A little lead play. Had another tight end opposite left. It was a decoy and a good run there. That's winning first down. Good pickup there of 4 yards is what you want.
0: 12:05 opening quarter. Opening drive of the game. Rollo Wesley checks in as a receiver out wide to the left, wing to the right. Twins that way. Sibley, the tight end, goes in motion. The handoff to Ricky Hunt Jr., and he pounds his way inside the 45. He's near the first down, has it to the 43-yard line, and a first down for Fairmont State. Ricky Hunt Jr., the transfer from Ohio University and Middle Tennessee State University, has a Fairmont State first down.
1: And again, running over the right side of that line, Malik Bobin and Ryan Reinschneider, two big up front linemen on the right side. Little lead run, good push up front.
0: Yeah, they found something on the right that they like. First and 10, Fairmont, ball at the 43. Thus far, everything on the ground for the Falcons. Play action. Marzullo stands, pats the ball, looks late, sacked. Did not unload it, should have thrown it away. Dylan Clare, the linebacker from Harleysville, Pennsylvania, sacks him down on the negative side of the 50 at the 49-yard line.
1: Yeah, two tight ends that time, both set up as wings, the kind of extra protectors on the outside. When Marzullo rolls the pocket, that time to the right, everything was covered downfield. I could see it. It was all coverage, big time, nowhere to throw it. Just throw it out of bounds. Once you're outside the tackle box, you can throw that away.
0: Yeah, Chris, I think last week kind of crept in his mind right there.
1: Yeah, I
0: agree.
1: Didn't
0: want to force it, so he eats the football. You'd love to see the throwaway, but you'll take the sack instead of the pick. Sets up second down and 16. Handoff goes to Ricky Hunt, trying to cross him up there. And Hunt will be held to just 2 yards of Fairmont now. Good-looking drive has worked its way into a third and long. Easton Tiberi made the tackle on the play for Bloomsburg. 10:20, rolling clock, opening quarter, third and 15 facing Fairmont.
1: All right, time they tried to run away from the tight end, ran off the right side again away from the tight end. But again, when you don't win on first down, you only get a couple yards on second. Now it's third and long.
0: Four wides, including the tight end, Sibley in the slot right. Now he goes in motion, so trips to the wide side. Going to run it. Menino, 45, and a safety comes up and will tackle him at the 43-yard line. Nice open field tackle made by Tyler Fry, who already has been very active, the sophomore from York, PA. Punting team comes on.
1: Yeah, good job by Fry. He's been active. That time he was able to wrap up Marzullo. Marzullo quickly. I'm not sure if he really wanted to throw that football or not. He saw a little lane to his right, took it, but it was Fry who walked up at that seventh man in the box that got in there and made the stop.
0: Eli Zimmerman deep to receive. Ethan Vargo Thomas, the outstanding Fairmont punter. Junior from Oak Hill, 45-yard average. He penned three inside the 20 last week. He is standing back at his own 43-yard line. Long snap is back. He boots it. It's a high end-over-end kick, angling to the sideline. Sails out of bounds, I think a little further upfield than Ethan Vargo Thomas would have hoped. Indeed, it's right at the 20, so essentially it is a touchback. So the ball comes to the 20 for Bloomsburg's first possession of the game with 9:17 remaining here in the opening quarter.
1: Yep, 23-yard kick there. You kind of wanted a little bit more on that, but you'll settle for the 20. Good opening drive. No, you didn't score. You picked up a couple first downs. I like what I see in the run game. I think we can work off that next time we get the ball.
0: Well, let's see what the defense can do here against Zade Etheridge. Lines him up in a shotgun sidecar to the right, and that's Clancy in the backfield. Twins to either side of the field. Etheridge wants motion across the formation and is going to hand the ball off to Clancy. He breaks free over the 25, the 30, 35, shoulder down into the safety, and he'll be all the way out to the 45-yard line on a nice run there right between the tackles by Declan Clancy and a gain of 25.
1: And yeah, we walked up an extra backer in the blitz there. Had three guys right around the center, Higgins, and that's where Longo kind of got mixed up in there, and running back a little crease on the right side off the guard was able to get in the secondary and a nice run for a first down.
0: All right, first and 10, ball at the 45-yard line for Bloomsburg, 8:40, opening quarter. Twins left, twins right.

0: stare at their play sheets, which are around their waist. Now Etheridge wants to get Clancy to go to his right. He gets set up. Play clock is at 5. Motion again from left to right. Snap. And a give to Clancy. Hits the hole hard and will be wiggled down at the 46-yard line, about a half yard shy of the first down.
1: Yeah, Clancy runs hard, gets low, and gets those feet moving. He gets a couple extra yards there after first contact, and that's going to bring up third down and very short here.
0: Yeah, less than a yard, about the length of the ball, maybe not even a full ball. Clancy, 638 yards and 4 touchdowns a year ago. They'll stay in the shotgun on this short yardage situation.
1: Got to be disciplined here. If this RPO look and zone read, you got to be very disciplined, especially backside.
0: Etheridge is ready. Motion across the formation again. Handoff goes to Clancy, and not a lot there, but he didn't need a lot. He'll get the first down as he falls forward. Ran into the awaiting arms of Kalon Curry, the senior transfer from Glenville State. First down for Bloomsburg. Ball down to the 44, Fairmont.
1: Yeah, good job by Curry. Beat his man. He was able to bring him down, but not him. All he needed about a half yard, and he got 1 yard.
0: All right, first and 10. Neither team has completed a pass so far in this game. All on the ground. Quick moving clock. I think they know thunderstorms might be inbound later. This might be a quick one. First and 10. Out of the shotgun. Etheridge pulls it, looks. Throws it into the flat and boogieing out of bounds after a short gain as Eli Zimmerman makes the catch, chased into the boundary area after a gain of 3 down to the 41-yard line. Had DeMarcus Daniels in hot pursuit.
1: Yeah, again, the fake to the back, and that back was Clancy. He's been running well. A little dump out to the flat where Zimmerman was at, was slot right. And again, that's a winner on first down. Fairmont being very cautious in secondary. You see coverage playing off here. Just trying to get the feeling out this offense here early on.
0: All right, second down, called 7 from the 41-yard line. 5:50 on a rolling clock here in the opening quarter, no score. Etheridge takes the snap, handoff to Clancy, and this time the Fairmont linebacker, Jeffrey Polk, who had 14 tackles last week for the Falcons in Dayton, comes up and says, no more. Gain of a yard to the 40.
1: Yeah, he snuck in there and grabbed the back right from his knee level down towards his ankles. That's exactly when to bring a guy like that down. Good job in there by Polk. He's been big so far in these first two games. Need right. A stop here.
0: Yep, third down facing this Bloomsburg team. Last week, Fairmont held Dayton to 3 of 11 on third downs. Third down and 7 from the 41. Etheridge rolls out, sets up, throws, pass broken up, incomplete. Knocked away from Xavier Diaz, and a good job in closing speed by Fairmont's defensive back, Javonte Wilson.
1: Yeah, and that time Etheridge didn't have his shoulder squared as he threw the ball. That ball could have been intercepted. Good job by Fairmont to knock it to the turf, incomplete, and get the quarterback out in the pocket. But he doesn't seem like he throws well on the move. That's something to keep an eye on here in this game.
0: Daniel LaRusso on the punt. Junior from Morristown, New Jersey, is a returning punter from last year. Just a 36-yard average a year ago and a long of 50. He's going to set up the operation back at the 45-yard line, awaiting the long snap of Brian Callahan. Deep to receive for Fairmont is Elijah Tidwell. Snap over his head, chasing it all the way back to the 50-yard line. He's just running 25, rather. He's going to fall on it at the 24.
1: Special teams are big in opening games for Bloomsburg. This is their opening game, and that's the difference of having one game under your belt for Fairmont. Get those mistakes out early. Now Bloomsburg with a huge mistake in this game. Fairmont set up at the Bloomsburg 24-yard line after the high snap.
0: Yeah, LaRusso was set up at the 45 of Bloomsburg, and that ball rolled all the way down to the 24 before he covered it. So that goes... not in the stat sheet as a turnover, but that's better than a turnover. First and 10, Fairmont, just outside the red zone. Motion across the formation. Handoff goes to Jones, goes left side, tries to get outside, and a good low tackle applied on him before he can make a move as he's down to the 21 for a gain of a few on the play. Cole Turner had to be impressed. Bloomsburg tackling well early for their first game.
1: And they've been staying home. They're disciplined. That time we sent a receiver in motion to the right and went running back, lead left, and they stayed home.
0: Falcons going fast on second down and 7. Gage Michael goes in motion, double tights. They fake the pitch out. Nino keeps it, and he is always hit and then hit low. And hopefully he gets up.

0: Oh, he does, but that's a dangerous hit right there as a defensive back came, or a linebacker, looked like Nazir Brooker came submarining in right at the kneecap level. And luckily, it looked worse than it ended up being.
1: Yeah, nowhere for him to go there. So here we go, third and long again. We've been living dangerous with third and long here this year. We are in field goal range. Keep that in mind. You don't want to force something here. Try to get the first down, but it's not there. Remember, you're in field goal range.
0: Yeah, loss of a yard on that one. Third down and eight. Need the 15 or just inside for a first down. Huskies defense stems up front. Snap to Nino, stands in the pocket, delivers in the flat, overthrew Jones, and incomplete.
1: Yeah, good bull rush that time from Nazir Brooker from his outside linebacker position. Just put the tackle pretty much in the quarterback's lap that time, and he just had to get rid of it before he wanted to. Jones was open, would have had the first down, but really not a clean pocket.
0: All right, Emmanuel Richardson is on his first field goal attempt of the season, 9 of 14 a year ago. Long of 41 last year, career long of 47. This will be right at 40 to try to give Fairmont State the lead with 3:34 to play. Snap back, hold down. Kick has plenty of leg. The kick is up, and it is good. Emmanuel Richardson, senior, Springfield, Virginia, on the board. Fairmont State takes an early 3-0 lead. Fairmont football brought to you all season by Valley Distributing.
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0: Well, Chris, credit to the Huskies defense.
1: Yeah.
0: Putting a tough spot after the bad snap from the 24-yard lines where Fairmont started that drive. The Falcons unable really to advance the ball much at all, have to settle for a 40-yard field goal.
1: You get points off turnovers. That's good. 3-0 to start the game. Your quarterback didn't force the ball there into traffic. You knew you were in field goal range. You would love to have got a little bit more, maybe get a first down, but you didn't put your team in harm's way there. End up being incomplete, and you did get three, and that's a win.
0: All right, 3-0 Fairmont, 3:28 here in the opening quarter. Falcons set to kick off. Connor Mollahan, who put two of his three kickoffs last week into the end zone for touchbacks, will have it teed up at the 35-yard line. He was one of the guests last night on the coach's show at our new location, the 1912 Tavern. Great young guy, graduate player from Beckley Woodrow Wilson High School. Eli Zimmerman deep to receive. Here's Connor's kick, going to be returnable. Zimmerman takes it at the 2, over the 5, 10, center of the field, 15, 20, 25, massive hole, 30, finally meets resistance. And in the form of Cordier Lockett-Smith, got him first, but he'll muscle his way out near the 40-yard line.
1: Yeah, good job by Lockett-Smith, the redshirt senior from Philadelphia on special teams. Those guys right there that play special teams are very important, and he saved a huge return that time on that stuff.
0: 39 officially. Yard line to start this, so a nice 37-yard return by Eli Zimmerman, their backup running back. All right, Clancy in the backfield, second drive for Etheridge. Had one completion on that opening drive. First and 10 from the 39-yard line. Etheridge is ready with a tight slot left. Snap is back, going to pull it. He's going to run it across the 40, 45, look out, 50, and he is hit hard right at the midfield stripe. So a tough run and a tough ending.
1: Well, and that's where the running of Clancy in that first drive helped there. A little Little zone read fake to the right. We put an extra guy in.

0: Box had nine-man box, but it was all up the middle, and that's where the quarterback pulled it and went off the right side and got the first down.
1: Yeah, Polk and Lockett Smith making the stop on the play right at the midfield stripe. First and 10, Bloomsburg. Clock at 2:40 remaining in the opening quarter. 3-0 Fairmont State in the lead. Etheridge takes the snap, back to pass, late pressure comes, he throws it, got a man wide open down at the 10-yard line, pass is caught inside the 5, down to the 3, Justin Wolf got behind the secondary.
0: Yeah, it was Javonte Wilson, and that was his good timing, a straight go route right down the right sideline, and perfect pass thrown in stride by Etheridge, and Bloomsburg is in business, first to go inside the 5. Pretty pass.
1: That put him down at the 2. Yard line as the Huskies with 2:13 remaining in the opening quarter threatening to take the lead down 3-0. Etheridge going to go under center. Colin Higgins for this snap. Takes it, hands it off to Clancy, and Clancy is going to be downed at the 1-yard line as he ran in the awaiting arms of Jamar Grimble.
0: Yeah, good job by Grimble. Beat his man right there at the snap. Was able to get in there and bring down the back. Right at the, well, really inside the 1, almost touching the goal line.
1: Second down and goal to go.
0: Well, I have a feeling Clancy's going to get this again. The way he runs, low pad level, and just powers his way right up there through the middle.
1: Everything in tight. Might be a quarterback sneak.
0: There
1: it
0: is.
1: And it's a push. Yep. And from behind, Wolf pushes Etheridge, and it looked to me like he got in, and there it is, touchdown.
0: Yeah, they worked on a ton of that in pregame. I was watching them down there working on that little push play for goal line situations like that, and that's where Clancy, yeah, he may not have got the carry, but it was his push that got Etheridge in for 6.
1: So 60-yard drive set up by the long bomb from Etheridge to Justin Wolf. Who had just under 500 yards receiving a year ago. And 3 touchdowns. Extra point time. Post to the left. Peter Kashinsky is on. And that kick is away, and it is good. Bloomsburg takes the lead. 1:22 remaining in the opening quarter. New score, Huskies 7, Fairmont State 3. 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
1: 1:22 remaining in the opening quarter. Bloomsburg to the lead for the first time, 7-3 on their second possession of the football game. And here comes their second kickoff of this young game. Reagan Decker has it teed up at the 35-yard line, and he boots that one. Borbor is going to take it. He's going to let it hit. 5 yards deep in the end zone. Fairmont will have the ball at the 25, first and 10, with the 1:22 remaining here in the opening quarter. Got whistles blowing down below. And a flag down.
0: And I'm not sure what this is. This came after the play. It's on the Fairmont sideline, right around the 12-yard line. So this is a penalty flag that was thrown after the touchback.
4: Penalties half the distance to the goal. First down.
0: Well, not what you want to start this drive. A personal foul, and this is going to back them up all the way inside that 10-yard line here, Travis, and that's tough. You had you know, you're moving the ball a little.

0: little bit here on offense, and now you're starting deep, and they're going to rest that football down, looks like, at the 12.
1: All right, Fairmont State's third drive. A good-looking drive going before a sack on the opening drive of the game that had the short field. You could only get a field goal out of. Hand off on first down goes to Ricky Hunt Jr., and he runs into the mesh and is unable to move the pile much. Gets it out to the 15-yard line, and there's a big reason why. That's Charles Shepard. You know, they list him at 6'2", 290. We watched him in the pregame, and I'm not sure if Coach gave him money to stay under 300 pounds, and they put it that way on the roster because I think he's well north of 300.
0: Most rosters are inflated. Bloomsburg's roster is deflated when it comes to their weights.
1: Yeah, Shepard, big boy right there at nose guard. Gain of two. Hunt remains a standing tailback. Second down and eight. Gets the call again, and again is bottled up. It spins on a nice run. Get positive yardage out to the 21-yard line. They had him dead to rights, and he put him in the spin cycle there. And Noah Eskridge finally came over to make the stop, the redshirt junior from Hueytown, Alabama.
0: And also, Garrett Garcia also assists on that tackle. He came shot out like out of a cannon. Right now, that front for Bloomsburg keeping the linebackers free to roam, and that's something this Fairmont line's got to get to that second level.
1: Third down and two. Play action. Nino throws in a hole. Low throw. Pass is caught by Gage Michael, and they're going to rule that a catch. They are. Bloomsburg's sideline is pleading that it was incomplete, but they rule that Gage kept it off the turf.
0: And he's still down.
1: He's still down at the 26-yard line. First down, Fairmont. Into the first. With the score, Bloomsburg 7, Fairmont State 3. Back to Duval-Rozier Field after this timeout. 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
1: Start of the second quarter. Marzullo rolls out, throws late, pass intercepted right at the 50-yard line. Got hit as he threw and just put that one up for grabs, and it was picked off by Cole Turner along the sideline, and Marzullo was also slow to get him up. And, Chris, that was shades of last week, a bad ball.
0: Yeah, that was Easton Terryberg, the 6'4", 250-pound sophomore backup defensive end that hit him hard when he threw that football, and the football was late down the field, and it's intercepted. So right now, Bloomsburg's going to take over at the Fairmont 49-yard line, and Marzullo walks off on under his own power, but he is not feeling well right now. Let's hope he's okay.
1: Well, I think these coaching staff's got a decision to make here. Nino clearly struggling, just does not have the confidence this year that we have seen in past years.
0: Hey, you can see it, and again, you can't throw late, and you can't throw under the coverage like that. More times than not, you'll get intercepted.
1: All right, now you got to try to minimize the damage. Bloomsburg has the ball, first and 10 at the 49 of Fairmont, leading 7-0. Motion across the formation, and Justin Wolf gives ground, now turns the corner, gets the sideline, down to the 45 to 40, 35-30, and finally chased down at the Fairmont 30-yard line, a gain of 19, giving him 20 as he gets to the 39.
0: Yeah, Joshua Brown almost got him in the backfield, just missed him by a fingertip. And once he got out, he got loose for a big game.
1: actually put him back to the 30 for a gain of 19, but you're

0: right kind of made him go wider than he wanted to, but couldn't get him to the ground or get anybody near him in the backfield. And he turned the corner. First and 10, Bloomsburg. Motion across the formation, right down the hash. There's Wolf, beats the defensive back into the end zone. He goes, touchdown.
1: Yeah, a little RPO, right there it is, and a little slant over the middle, caught by Wolf, got behind the secondary, beat the corner, and there's the first RPO. We knew we were going to see some of it, and there it is for a touchdown.
0: Quadir Lockett-Smith was beaten on the play, and once he gave Wolf that inside release, it was an easy pitch and catch.
1: Yeah, good point, especially on the RPO. That's a deadly move. If you give up that inside release, usually the percentages go against you.
0: All right, extra point post to the right for Peter Kashinsky. Trying to give Bloomsburg a 14-3 lead just 57 seconds into the second quarter. And indeed, the kick is up, and it is good. Fairmont has worked themselves into a hole like last week due to the turnovers. So we'll be back. Fairmont State Fighting Falcon football brought to you all season by Valley Distributing.
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0: Two plays and Bloomsburg in the end zone for the second time. They lead 14-3. 14:03 remaining here in the second quarter. Decker on the kickoff. Boots it end over end. That one going to be returnable. Bore yard deep in the end zone over the 5, 10, 15. Out to the 20, onto the 25, 30. Outside the numbers at the 33, but a marker down.
1: Yeah, that came all the way from the side judge here at the 45-yard line. He saw something on that return he did not like. I think what you need to see here after this penalty is for Fairmont to try to get this quick passing game going, to give him some safe quick passes, try to get him in some rhythm here, get him some confidence here on this drive, and keep the running game in play because there's been some creases in this first half.
4: During the return, holding number 86, return team, 10 yards, first down.
0: All right, backed up twice. And back-to-back possessions, Chris. So, again, backed up to the 15-yard line.
1: And you're going to have trips here to the boundary. Again, I want to see some quick passes, some short, quick looks, maybe to get some guys open under the coverage. We saw a sit-down route from Gage Michael just the last possession. So something to get the quarterback back in rhythm here.
0: From the 15, trips to the right. Snap. Nino dumps it over the middle. Wobbler, wow. And it's dropped by Borbor at the 20-yard line. But
1: yeah, and
0: you
1: it
0: know,
1: was
0: even
1: there.
0: That one, it was there, but it was a wobbling pass that Borbor couldn't handle.
1: Yeah, had him latched up on a linebacker, and he had to release, and the ball was in his hands, just didn't get it. And that's one you needed because that could have went for about 20 or 25-plus there. And unfortunately, it's second and 10. You lose on first down.
0: Yeah, and the dropsies have followed us home from Ohio. Had a couple of big ones early.
1: Yeah, we did last week. Yep. You're right.
0: Fully loaded gun, second down and 10 from the 15-yard line. Nino pulls it again, wants to run, dances back over the 15, gets spun down at the 17-yard line. So just not a lot happening against this Bloomsburg defense, rebuilt from a year ago. Ryan Koros made the stop, and it's third down and 8, and this is the worst-case scenario to go a quick 3-and-out.
1: Yeah, back split, and they crossed and had Jones open in the flat, but Marzullo just panicked there a little bit too quickly and just scrambled to get what he could and probably should have got rid of that ball to Jones.
0: Ricky Hunt checks in. Gage Michael back out on the field as well. He was shaken up on the last drive. Need the 25 for a first down. Snap back Marzullo. Four-man rush. He gets hit. He is going to run forward and dropped. Got back to the line of scrimmage. tackled by Ian Donahue. And right now, Bloomsburg in complete control of this game, leading 14-3.
1: At that time, Bloomsburg won up front. That down four, Ryan Cross also was in there assisting on that sack. And Marzullo nowhere to go there. In fact, he tried to scramble out of there going forward, but ran into the hands into a sack there. And it's three and out for Fairmont. And they're going to have to punt the ball. We need a big defensive play here. Maybe a good punt here to flip the field here.
0: All right, Ethan Vargo Thomas standing back at the 1 yard line. Eli Zimmerman deep to receive. Back at his own 45 yard line. Jason Croston. Got a piece of that one. Still, it's a boomer. Zimmerman on the return. Flag down behind the play. Comes over the 35 40, far sideline 50, and he'll run out of bounds near the 44. But this is going to come back on a block in the back on Bloomsburg. Nearly got to that punt. Bloomsburg got a piece of it, in fact, but that just speaks to the leg strength of Ethan Vargo Thomas that he was able to get off the punt that he did, even with a deflection.
1: I think this is Bill Mack Bookman on special teams on a block in the back, and this will help flip the field here. This will put Bloomsburg back to their own 35-yard line or thereabouts.
4: During the return, illegal block in the back, number 20, return team. 10-yard penalty, first down, lose.
0: It should be at the 35-yard line.
1: That's good. That's better than the 40 of Fairmont, so that penalty is big. Our defense needs to make a play here. Try to tackle that football. Maybe you can get a turnover here to get yourself back into this and get momentum back on your side. Fourth down, 14-3.
0: All right, Huskies in this game. Forced to punt one time, didn't get it off on a bad snap. They've scored touchdowns on their last two drives. First and 10 from the 35-yard line. Etheridge is ready, takes the snap. Delayed give, Clancy, big hole, 40, 45 on the move, 50, and we drug down at the 45-yard line. And Fairmont's Jason Hayes made that tackle, but Chris, this is not the same performance from the front seven we saw last week at Dayton.
1: Now that time they pulled a left tackle, Dimitri Chacon, 6'3", 320. They brought him over, and he had the block there that sprung the back loose. So good job there by the left tackle with the huge block up front.
0: All right, one play, and they're on Fairmont's side of the 50, first and 10 at the 45-yard line. Etheridge ready. Throws it into the flat, and a nice open field tackle is applied immediately on Allen Bach. As coming over to make that sure-handed stop was Karan Waddies.
1: Yeah, big-time tackle there by Waddies. Grabbed him by a bear hug and brought him down.
0: Loss of a yard on the play, second down and 11. Ball back to the 46-yard line. 11:15 remaining until halftime. 14-3, Bloomsburg on top after Fairmont took a 3-0 lead. All right, from the 46, first and 10. Etheridge takes the snap. Delayed give to Clancy, and Clancy finds a little running room down to the 42 for three. And that'll be it. Jeffrey Polk was there for the stop along with linebacker Jeff Koger, transfer from North Marion to Fairmont Senior.
1: At that time, we had a six-man box and brought the safety Daniels late on a blitz, but that was opposite where the running back carried it. And here we go, third down. Need a stop here.
0: Yeah, great job there by Calgary to flow to that ball, make the tackle. Third down and 7. From the 42, whistle, timeout, I believe, going to be taken by Bloomsburg. And they will. They'll take a timeout here with 10:13 remaining until halftime. 30-second timeout, and we'll be back after this word from CityNet.
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0: 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Third down and 7 from the 42-yard line. Falcons show blitz here. They come off the edge. Ashford standing in the pocket. He runs forward. He fakes, and they hit him and finally wrestle him down at the 38-yard line. He was able to wiggle for an extra couple of yards. Montel Sims had him around the ankle, but that extra wiggle for Etheridge gets him in probably a fourth and going to go for it situation on fourth and two.
1: And he took the words right out of my mouth. That little extra effort there was probably the reason why they're going to go for it here on fourth and two. Got to be careful here, boy. The playbook is tough to defend against this type of triple option offense from Bloomsburg when they got a quarterback that can run like him.
0: Fourth down and two. Clancy in the backfield. Etheridge, the quarterback, takes the snap, pulls it. Loose ball. It was knocked out of his hands. And either way, it's going to be Fairmont football as Bloomsburg does recover it. But on fourth down, the ball goes over on downs as Etheridge got back on the football at the 40, and the Falcons will play takeaway.
1: Yeah, good job by that defensive front led by the nose guard, Derek Bedley and Grimble up front. They kind of pushed the pocket back into the quarterback's hands, and that enabled the fumble. And right there, the defensive front for Fairmont won that point of the attack, and therefore turnover on downs.
0: I do believe that is Derek Bedley who is down. You mentioned the defensive lineman, 6'2", 350-pound.
1: He was in there, I believe. He was the one that was in there first. He kind of pushed the center into the lap of the quarterback that kind of forced that fumble. He wasn't on the tackle initially, but let's hope he's okay. That's a big boy. He made a big play there.
0: They're checking, it looks like, his left shoulder as he lays flat on his back.
1: Well, there you go. That's what you needed here. You're down 14-3. You need a stop. You need some momentum here for your offense. Now the offense has to take this momentum and go down the field and cut the score in half. You need some points right here. Even if it's a field goal, that's fine. You got to get some points here with momentum now on your side. Preferably 7 if you can get it.
0: Well, they're going to get badly up to his feet. Looks to be okay. Hopefully just a shoulder stinger. He's trying to work that left arm out as he jogs off the field under his own power. Nino Marzullo stays in at quarterback. Saw Devin Sizzler come in the third quarter at Dayton. Mm-hmm. Went 6-for-9, 111 yards, and a pair of touchdowns. Not seen him warming up yet.
1: Yeah, just like to see us get the ball out of his hands quickly here to give him some confidence, give him a little bit of feel here, and get that running game going again, too.
0: All right, first and 10, ball at the 40-yard line. Ricky Hunt Jr. remains the tailback. Nino throws it. Pass is caught, pulled in by Josh Jones.
1: There you go.
0: The running back who lined up as a receiver picks up 9 yards out to the 49-yard line, second down on a yard.
1: Exactly what you want there. A little play fake there and a quick ball out to Jones. Get the ball out of his hands quick, get him in some rhythm, and that's a winner on first down on second and a yard.
0: Trips wide to the right. And Hunt is in a pistol set. Now he lines up to the left of Nino. Lefty looking to throw. Now he runs forward. He'll have the first down at the 50. Spins his way down to the Bloomsburg 45-yard line where he was tripped up on the play by number 7, Zay Posteri.
1: Yeah, good job of Marzullo. He was looking right. Everything was covered downfield. He kind of waited for a couple guys to get open late. Didn't happen. Realized it was 2nd and 1. Got what he could there. And got his first down at the Bloomsburg 45.
0: Yeah, Fairmont first down at the 45-yard line. Falcons' second venture into Bloomsburg territory in this game. Got a field goal of 40 yards, their only score. Nino's back. Late blitz comes. He wants to go deep. He's got a man. Beat the defender down at the goal line. Diving catch. Rolled down at the 1-yard line, but hauled in cleanly and caught by Breon Hardnett, one of those true freshmen from Virginia Beach, Virginia.
1: Yeah, great job. Great catch, extending his arms, going down to the field at the same time, being able to pull it in. He beats Irvin Mitchell on the play. Blew right by him at the goal line. Good throw by the quarterback that laid it out there for his receiver to run under it and make an outstanding catch, we hope.
0: Yeah, great throw, and the ball inside the 1. And Ricky Hunt Jr. in his tailback.
1: Got to score here. Got to get 6 here.
0: All right, Nino is ready. Hands the ball off to Ricky Hunt, looking for his first Fairmont State touchdown. Going to be stopped just short. Did not get into the end zone as he's tackled down by Cole Hummer.
1: Well, this front here is active.

0: for Bloomsburg here in this first half. They're doing a good job in the run game.
1: Second down and goal to go. Loose ball and a bad snap. Nino has to cover it all the way back at the 7-yard line.
0: Boy, that's tough there. I don't know if it was miscommunication or what. You said the snap was bad, but
1: I think a little wide. I'd like to see the replay of it. I don't want to pin it completely on the center, Jackson Oxley.
0: Looks like the quarterback was looking downfield. Maybe he wasn't expecting the snap. Maybe it was the snap was a little bit earlier than what the snap count was supposed to be. I'm not sure.
1: Well, that's not optimal. Now, instead of inside the one, you're back at the 10 facing third and goal.
0: Again here, it's 14-3. A field goal gets you back to one possession game. You want to get a touchdown here, but don't force this into coverage here.
1: Trips wide to the left, and now a timeout going to be taken by Bloomsburg at the 6:36 mark of the first half. They want to talk about it, and they will, and we'll be back in a moment. Fairmont Football brought to you by Valley Distributing.
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1: Well, pass down here for Fairmont, third and goal from the 10, and this receiving corps, Chris, banged up.
0: Mm-hmm.
1: Jules Alvardo, who started last week at Dayton in street clothes tonight. We saw Gage Michael hurt. He's come back in. That's why you've seen Josh Jones now at some at wide receiver some.
0: So you get Michael in the back of that end zone for a touchdown. He runs that back line well.
1: Snap back. Marzullo stands in. Pocket collapses, running for his life, and is spun. And he was sitting on the defensive back while he was on the turf. The D-back was, and Marzullo kind of took a seat on him as he got spun around. He's unable to unload the football, and now the officials are having a discussion on whether or not he was down at the 15-yard line, and we have a marker down also. It looks like this might be a discussion whether or not this is going to be intentional grounding. And that's the call.
0: Yeah, it's Dylan Clare. He was the one that had him in the grasp there. The linebacker came on a blitz there for Bloomsburg. Again, they're doing a good job on their pressure. We saw a little bit of that pressure last week with Dayton. So
1: they must have ruled he wasn't out of the 10 because he got the ball back to the original line of scrimmage, which was the 10. Must have ruled that he was not out of the tackle box, which I also think is questionable. All right, Emmanuel Richardson is on. 33-yard attempt. Snap back, hold down, kick on the way. The kick is up, and it is good. So Fairmont gets three. However, put an asterisk next to that. Had the ball down inside the 1-yard line on a first and goal.
0: But you got it back to one possession. That's key.
1: All right, we'll take a break. 6:19 remaining until halftime. Fairmont State has whittled it back to a 14-6 deficit. Fairmont football continues after this timeout, presented all season by Valley Distributing.
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1: Well, Fairmont's best drive of the night results in three after a bad exchange from the center to quarterback.
0: Yeah.
1: Down inside the 1-yard line.
0: Yeah, you would love to got six there. I get that. But you're in a situation early in this game. You did get it back to the one possession game. And unfortunately, that's a blown opportunity. But again, defense needs to make a play here. Let's kick this off and see if our defense can get the ball back to our offense.
1: Mollahan to kick off. Zimmerman deep to receive for the Huskies of Bloomsburg. As Mollahan has it teed up at the 35-yard line. 6:19 remaining. Bloomsburg has run themselves down to one timeout. Here's Connor's kick

0: Off end over end, and that's a 5-yard deep touchback for Connor Mollahan. Ball comes out to the 25-yard line.
1: Our defense needs to make another play here, try to get the ball back in the offense's hands here. 6:19 to go here in this second quarter. You don't want to give up any more points here before halftime. And I like what we were doing on offense last time out. I also like what we did on defense, and the defense needs to come up big here.
0: All right, first and 10 from the 25-yard line. 14-6, Bloomsburg on top in this game. And back comes Etheridge for another drive along with Declan Clancy, who's gone exclusively at the running back spot so far in this game. Zimmerman's in the tight wing to the left. Etheridge is ready, takes the snap, fakes it to Clancy. Now it's a straight quarterback run over the 30, 35. Oh, he pulls his hammy as he comes up limp at the 40-yard line. And that could be a big, big change in this game. Rowan Rutland.
1: Might be a cramp.
0: It could be. I felt like it was kind of low. He grabbed the back of his leg, usually cramps down on the calf, but he's not trying to stretch it out. I do believe it was a hamstring pull for Etheridge.
1: That time they had a tight end lined up left. They quickly faked a little pass out the bubble, which we saw the bubble play for him earlier in this game. And the quarterback just ran a sweep off the right side as he was going towards the sideline. As was he pulled up a little bit lame there, and let's hope he's okay. They're massaging the back of his left leg right now.
0: Well, Frank Shepcock, the head coach from Bloomsburg, comes all the way over to the Fairmont sideline to check on his quarterback. 6'12 to play.
1: Calvin Rulin is listed as the backup quarterback, 6'2" and a junior.
0: Yeah, definitely a hamstring. The trainer trying to work it out. Hopefully it's just a cramp in his hamstring, but he'll have to come out at least for a play. He's up. See how well he can walk.
1: Nothing like pickle juice on a night like tonight. Hot, humid weather here today, and I hope all these guys drank a ton of fluids. The key is drinking fluids before you come to the event, at this sporting event, no matter what sport it is. You want to pound the fluids all day long so you don't cramp up in situations like this.
0: Yeah, once you get here, it's too late.
1: Yep. Quarterback Etheridge really moving slowly across that 40-yard line right now. So it's like he's going to be out for a little bit. So new quarterback in for Fairmont. Let's see if they bring a little pressure here against this. And we'll see what kind of offense they run here. Yep. You would figure the backup probably has legs as well. It's probably their system. They recruit to it. So you would think he too can run this offense. If not, it could change a lot of things here defensively.
0: As you mentioned, new backup quarterback too, junior from Spring Grove, PA, Calvin Rullin. And he's on. So note that, 6:12 mark. Etheridge goes out. First and 10 from the 39-yard line. Started handoff with Clancy. Fairmont knew that was coming. And they beat the blocks up front. A.J. Hertzel, freshman D lineman from Greer, South Carolina. TFL, loss of a yard.
1: Yeah, it's a good job defensively there. Winning on first down to force the backup quarterback into a second and long. They're just trying to ease him into the game. Little slip handoff there, nowhere to go.
0: Second down and 11 for the Bloomsburg offense. Fairmont, all three timeouts. Clock not a factor yet. 5:35. It's rolling here in the first half. 14-6. Falcons down by 8. Rolling. Ready for the snap. It's back. Quarterback run. Oh, he's hit, and he is driven back and slammed into the turf at the 35-yard line. Jamar Grimble came through to make the stop at the 37. That's another loss of 2 on the play. It's 3rd and 13.
1: It was Derek Badley, though, at the nose guard that blew it up to allow the tackle to be made. Badley just beat his man there. Nowhere for the quarterback to go.
0: Right, 3rd down and 13. Need to get to the 49-yard line. Rowland has Clancy to his right. Snap back. Looks to get rid of it, and he slips out of his hand. That's a loose ball. They're going to call it a fumble, but it's covered by Bloomsburg, and the quarterback Rowland got back on it at the 26-yard line, but that ball just slipped right out of his hands as he went to unload And this offense certainly has a whole different look with

0: backup quarterback in.
1: Yeah, and a good job defense there, forcing a three and out. Almost got the turnover. That would have been big if he would have jumped on top of that loose football, but they did their job. You're going to get the ball back with 4:16 to go in the first half, down eight.
0: All right, Brian Callahan is their long snapper. Remember the last one airmailed over LaRusso's head, the punter. He's standing back at the 12-yard line, waiting this long snap. On fourth down and 21, good snap. Falcons come after it. LaRusso gets rid of it. High spiraling kick, fair catch called for and taken at the 32-yard line by Elijah Tidwell.
1: Well, he wished he wouldn't have because he realized he had a lot of green up the near sideline, but he called for the fair catch.
0: All right, at the 33, Falcon ball, 3:52, three timeouts, down 14-6. As Fairmont set to go to work.
1: Like what we did last series, got the ball out of the quarterback's hands quick on first down to kind of getting going in rhythm to start that last drive. And now they're going to go to a single tight end. They're going to have 21 personnel here of split backs on first and 10.
0: Tidwell and Jones in the backfield. Going to respot the ball at the 33-yard line. Meanwhile, we're holding up here because Frank Shepcock, the head coach of Bloomsburg, has three officials' ears over there for some reason. He was upset about two plays ago when Fairmont slammed his quarterback into the turf. Here's a give to Jones. Weaves his way out to the 35, falls to the 37-yard line.
1: Well, Dylan Clare again. He's been a problem defensively from his inside linebacker position there. He's in there to make the stop.
0: Garcia there as well, the other linebacker. Gain of four, second down, six. Fairmont, again, three timeouts plus the two-minute stoppage. 3:29 remaining. Gage Michael and Eli Sibley, the receivers out to the right, going to run it to Jones into the boundary. No blocking, and he's going to lose yardage all the way back to the 31-yard line.
1: Well, that's one. If Marzullo had to do it over again, he would have pulled and carried off the right side. The defense flowing right to the back. And they had about five or six white jerseys, if only three maroon jerseys out front to block. Third and long.
0: Yeah, lost five. Third and 11. Falcons will send Rollo Wesley and Breon Hardnett out as extra receivers on third down and 11. So the defense got you the momentum here with a quick stop. The offense has gone in reverse and now have to overcome a third and long. From the 31, motion Jones out of the backfield. Nino back to throw, surveying, nothing's there. They've got him wrapped up and they're going to sack him down. Now, once it wasn't there initially, he had to eat the ball and his ear. Brooker tackles Marzullo down. Forward progress, loss of five, and a quick three and out.
1: Yeah, came off the block of the tackle left side. He just really fired right towards the quarterback. And again, pressure again, and they have another sack for this Bloomsburg defense. Their front seven has been impressive in this first half.
0: And your starting quarterback is taking a beating.
1: Yes, he is.
0: In this first half. All right, Ethan Vargo Thomas on the punt. And we get a whistle and a timeout. Two-minute stoppage. 14-6, Bloomsburg set to get the ball back. Trying to go two for one to get the ball to start the third quarter as well. We'll return after this timeout. Fairmont football brought to you all season by Valley Distributing.
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0: 2 minutes to play until halftime. Punt time for Fairmont. They come after Ethan Vargo Thomas. They run into him. Flag comes down. We'll see if it's running into or roughing.
1: I would say this is running into

0: the kicker, if you want my opinion.
1: Depends on what leg they hit. If they hit his plant leg, then that is an automatic 15 yards and a first down. We'll see.
0: They're going to pick this up because it was blocked. It was touched.
2: There's no play. The ball was tipped.
1: Well, that's the second time in back-to-back punts that they've been able to tip it.
0: God damn it, Rob! Okay, here. Minute 52 to go. Backup quarterback in there running a two-minute drill. Not sure how much experience he has. We're going to find out here with Etheridge. We saw him come up with that lower leg injury last series. Might have been a hamstring.
1: First and 10, ball on the 35-yard line. As, in fact, Calvin Rowland remains in at quarterback. And Fairmont can stop it three times, so Bloomsburg just can't run the clock out here. Clancy in the backfield on first and 10 from the 35. Going to run speed option. Flip it out to Clancy. He turns the corner 35-40 and will run out of bounds near the 42 after a gain of 7.
0: Yeah, a little speed option to the field that time. Good pitch there by Rulin to get it out. And they get some yardage there on first down.
1: Got out of bounds, too.
0: Yep, that stops the clock.
1: Gain of 7, second down, 3.
0: Fairmont bringing their extra safety up in the box here. Single high safety deep.
1: Snap, same play. Speed option again. And again, Clancy chased out of bounds by Montel Sims. But he got the first down. But it again, ran out of bounds. I think Frank Shepcock would be happy. He's happy with the first downs. He's not unhappy with the clock stoppages.
0: I think this is what they do. We have a backup quarterback in here. This is kind of like their short passing game. Just little pitch plays. And first down.
1: Came to the 46, first and 10. Same play three straight times. And again, Fairmont gives up a chunk play. That one nearly 10 yards to the 45-yard line. They ran the same play three times into the boundary.
0: That time we brought some pressure to that side. However, the pressure came upfield away from the pitch, which really a two guys out of the play. And a big gain on first down, make it second and 1.
1: Yeah, spotted him out short of the first down at the 45-yard line. Clock again stopped, 1:33. Now you got to worry that Bloomsburg may get points here. Snap. They run speed option the opposite side, but they fall started.
0: Yeah, left tackle moves early. Fairmont showed a late blitz that time, and the left tackle moved.
1: All right, false start on Bloomsburg, second down and 6. But how about that? They ran the same play four times in a row.
0: Yeah, sure did. You know, and you got to worry. They may have a fake off that and a quick throw down the field. Something Fairmont's got to be cognizant of here as they're walking their extra safety deep in the box here. Playing single high safety right now here on second and 6.
1: I got a clock issue. Was it 13 seconds? Now it's reset to 1:33. Second down and 6 from midfield. Rowland fires far side. Pass is caught or dropped. Nope, incomplete. Over in the Bloomsburg bench area trying to get it to Damon Young, his first target. And now it's 3rd and 6, and now Fairmont's got an opportunity right here.
0: Yeah, a little surprised he went to the pass that time. Man coverage far side, just threw it a little hook route, and wide of the mark.
1: All right. Roll in now 0-2 passing.
0: They could run speed option near side, which would be to the right. They've been going left. See what they do here.
1: Yeah, it's been successful so far. Three times they've run it. Tried it a fourth and false started. 3rd and 6. Instead, Rowland's going to keep it. He's got field ahead, 40, down to the 36-yard line, and a Bloomsburg first down.
0: Yeah, Rowland, good job that time. Quarterback ISO with the block, running back as a lead blocker through the right side of the offensive line, and it's a first down, and now they're getting close to field goal range.
1: Isaiah Fulton made the tackle, 36, and now Bloomsburg can start to get aggressive here. They've got one timeout remaining, 1:13, rolling clock until halftime. Huskies 14, Fairmont 6. Rowan, the backup quarterback, in a shotgun formation, runs the play clock under 10, takes it, Hands it. Clancy runs into two defenders, and he goes nowhere. And Bloomsburg's going to have to burn their final timeout. That was Badley and Sims waiting on him to make the tackle. It's going to be second down and 10 from the 36.
0: Yeah, Badley's been winning up front all night long from his nose guard position. He did there again. And that play might just be something set up on the next play where they may go deep. That time he handed it off to the back, and he faked the go route far left. Fairmont had good coverage over there, and you got to be cognizant of that here on second down.
1: Well, we got a high school game tonight involving a Marion County school. Fairmont Senior at Robert C. Byrd tonight at One Eagle Way on a rare Thursday night game. I thought that game was at East West Stadium, but it's at RCB. I don't know, maybe a festival. It's the Italian Heritage Festival matchup tonight at Byrd, but we'll keep you posted. They just kicked off 10 minutes ago.
0: And it's got the field fixed at Byrd, by the way, from the flooding over the summer. So keep an eye on that as both teams. Byrd looking to get their second win of the year. Fairmont trying to get their first win after losing last week at Herbert Hoover.
1: Yeah, and this is a rematch. Remember, Byrd upset Fairmont Senior in the playoffs last year.
0: Yeah.
1: All right, here we go on a second and 10 from the 36, 55 ticks remaining. Fairmont again, all three timeouts. Might start taking yours here if you halt this drive. It's going to be a double pass. Wolf has it. He's running. He's being chased, and he's drugged down at the 41-yard line. Kalon Curry not fooled on the player. Scratch that, Karan Waddies.
0: Yep.
1: And a big loss for Bloomsburg. Clock winding. Fairmont didn't take a timeout, surprisingly. So now Bloomsburg can milk this clock down if they want to, about 6 seconds, but they're going hurry.
0: Yeah, good job by Waddies there. Tackle for loss.
1: Third and 16. Rowland takes the snap, stands in. Pumps, throws underneath, and stepping out of bounds is Alex Achenbach. His first catch at 9 a year ago, and two touchdowns last season. He steps out. It's going to be fourth down and 11, and on will trot, I believe, the punt team.
0: Yeah, don't think
1: nope, field goal unit.
0: Well, this is going to be a long one. This will be from the 44, be 54 yards from here.
1: Yeah, true freshman kicker, Peter Kashyinski from Fall Church, Virginia. So this will be his first collegiate field goal attempt. One to tell the grandkids. 54 yards out.
0: Get your hands up.
1: Snap back. Pull down. Kick on the way. He's got a big leg. Got plenty of leg. Does he have the accuracy? He does not. Pulled it to the left. No good. All right, so Fairmont gets the stop, but Chris, you're going to go to the locker room with all three timeouts. 14 ticks remaining.
0: Yeah, and a good job there to stop him from getting that field goal. That big play by Waddies to force him in long down and distance and keeps it right now to one possession game. You're down eight. That's key. I think here with 16 seconds to go, he might try one chunk play to try to get in the field goal range and then call a timeout.
1: Nope.
0: It's going to be victory.
1: Yeah. I think you made a great point, and exactly I think what Luke Barker was thinking right there. You're in a one-possession game. You don't want to do anything foolish here and give them any points going into the locker room when they get the ball to start the third quarter of play.
0: And you played well in the second half last week.
1: Yep. All right, halftime here at Duval-Rozier Field in Fairmont with the score, Bloomsburg 14, Fairmont State 6. We've got halftime coming your way with first half numbers. We'll check scores from around the Mountain East Conference and the Division I college football scoreboard all at the half. Back in a moment. 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
4: Halftime here in Fairmont with the score. Bloomsburg out of the Pennsylvania State Athletic Conference leading Fairmont State 14-6 here at halftime. And Chris George, a little surprised by Fairmont's performance here in the first half, to be honest with you. I thought there were a lot of positives. You left Dayton last week, you know, feeling that, once you got into D2 competition, much less against a 3-win team from a year ago in Bloomsburg, that you might kind of hit the ground running and, you know, have a good first half showing at least. Not the case. Fairmont, again, mistakes, trouble up front, blocking, keeping your quarterback upright. You know, Marzullo's been sacked 4 times in this first half, had another interception, so he's got 5 interceptions already in a game and a half when he had 9 all of last year. But you say all those things, and quite honestly, you got to credit Bloomsburg. They've come in, and really they've earned this 14-6 lead here at halftime.
5: Yeah, they have, and they've held your running game in check. And you take a look at it right now. I'm looking at the stats. Held you to 29 net yards rushing, overall 31. And that's not going to do it. You're not going to do a good job there when you're going to run for 31 yards. Some of that's the sack yardage. I understand that. But the line of scrimmage has been the difference in this first half. It's been won by Bloomsburg with their front 7. The guy I've been impressed with has been Dylan Clare from their linebacker position. But that front 4 has been penetrating. They've been doing a good job keeping the linemen off the backers, letting the backers roam free and making plays. And turnovers, points off turnovers, also big in this game. Bloomsburg had a turnover. They turned it into 7 points. We got a turnover. We turned it into 3. So there's a difference there. Points off turnovers, advantage Bloomsburg 7-3. So lots of things to work on. It's got to start up front, though. Your offensive line's got to do a better job of coming out here and trying to keep this front off your quarterback. And you got to get this run game going to get the quarterback going. Defensively, I think we've done a better job in that second quarter. Big advantage is their starting quarterback, Zayed Etheridge, looks like he's not going to be able to come back in this game. He barely was able to get back to the locker room with that leg injury. Looked like a hamstring, and it's going to be up to Cohen Ruland, the 6-foot, 200-pound junior in this second half. And we know he can run a little bit, but the nose guard for Fairmont State's been big, and that's Derek Badley, 6'2", 350 senior. He has been the story up front. He's doing a good job. They've gotten some, you know, they've gotten some yards rushing. That's what they do, though. But he's been winning up front and disrupting things for Fairmont, and that's got to continue in the second half.
4: Yeah, now with Etheridge out, you kind of felt like the zest left the Husky offense. Certainly the quarterback run threat isn't there that it hurt Fairmont State, and that really set up everything for Bloomsburg in that first half. Now, good news is if you're a Bloomsburg fan, your quarterback goes out, you hate to see that, but you've got a lead at 14-6. So, you know, Ruland has a little bit of house money to play with here in the second half.
5: Yeah, 14-6, you're right. I think they're going to come out and they're going to try to establish that run game again with Clancy. Saw a little bit Fairmont there in that second quarter. Walked that safety up in the box to give him an extra guy up there. I don't think they are respecting the arm of Ruland as much as they did Etheridge, because remember, Etheridge beat him deep with a deep ball in that first half that set up that touchdown. So, all in all, you haven't played well. You haven't been able to run the football. You're giving up 4 sacks, but you're down 1 possession at the half. I think Coach Barker will take that.
4: All right, at the break, 14-6. We'll come back, check some scores. And we mentioned Glenville State's in action tonight, opening up the revamped Ike and Sue Morris Stadium down in Glenville. So we've got that score to update you on. We'll set up the weekend also in the MEC and some Division I games on this first full weekend of

0: college football. All the scores coming your way after this timeout. Fairmont football at the half, presented by Valley Distributing.
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0: Halftime, Falcons trail by 8, 14-6. Got quite a few games tonight going on in the MEC, or at least scheduled. We told you about Glenville, 3 seconds to play until halftime. They trail Millersville 14-10 down in Glenville. The other games, Chris George, delayed by weather. West Virginia Wesleyan at Clarion, currently in pregame. They're in a lightning delay. They're actually about 90-minute delay, it looks like, going on there. 10:45 in the first quarter. Game also delayed, set to resume at 7:30, a 75-minute delay. UC currently leads on the road at Cal by a count of 3-0. So we'll keep you posted on those other MEC contests coming up as we move throughout our second half on Saturday this week in the Mountain East Conference. Just a few games remaining because, as we mentioned, most teams are, or a lot of the teams are in action tonight. But let me give you the Saturday schedule. Frostburg at Shepherd, that should be a good one. Saturday at 1 o'clock over at Ram Stadium. Bluefield State will visit Concord. West Liberty will be at Seton Hill. West Virginia State plays at Robert Morris in Moon Township at 6 o'clock on Saturday night. Also at Saturday, Wheeling is on the road at Walsh University. Thursday night, college football. We got a shocker developing in Piscataway, New Jersey, do we not?
10: Not much chopping wood in Piscataway, is there? The Fighting Shianos of Rutgers getting upset at the half. It's UMass, one of the teams in Division 1A that has struggled as much as anyone. They're an independent in 1A, and they are leading Rutgers at the half 24-7. That is a massive upset there brewing in Piscataway. Out of the Big East, UCF leads 14-0 over Bethune. Of course, Bethune, a college in Southern Florida, they're an FCS school. 14-0 UCF, that game is in the first period. Wake Forest out to a 7-0 lead over Akron. That game in the first quarter, 7:23 to go. Also tonight, also a couple more games delayed by the weather.

0: The thunderstorms, not just in West Virginia and Pennsylvania, but all throughout the United States. It seems like Buffalo and Albany are delayed. That game in Buffalo and Kennesaw State and West Georgia, that game at Kennesaw State, that game is in the state of Georgia. For those of you who don't know where Kennesaw State is, that game also delayed. Later tonight, a big one for the Big 12 as Georgia Tech will play host to Colorado. That game at 8 o'clock tonight in Atlanta. Eastern Illinois at Minnesota, also Idaho at number 21, Utah, out of the Big 12. That game at 9 o'clock tonight. And UAB at Illinois in the Big 10. Illinois will host that game at 9 p.m. tonight in Champaign.
1: It still looks like on the future radar we're going to get a thunderstorm or wet. You can't tell if it's thunderstorms or just heavy rain a little after 9 o'clock. So should be right near the end of our game. 14-6, our score here at halftime. We'll take a break. We'll come back, run you through the first half numbers, as it is an 8-point lead for the visitors, Bloomsburg, at the break. 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
1: Halftime, Fairmont trails 14-6 here at the break. High school score to report to you. Fairmont senior trails Robert C. Byrd, 5:21, remaining in the opening quarter. Again, this game being played at Byrd Stadium in Clarksburg. 6-0 the score there. We'll keep you posted on that one, as well as the college scores as we move throughout our second half of play. First half numbers in this one. Bloomsburg dominating the stat sheet. 10 first downs to Fairmont, 6. Rushing yardage, Bloomsburg efficient, 24 carries, 89 yards, 5 of 7 through the air for 85 yards, 31 plays, 174 yards of total offense in the first half. Bloomsburg, here's a note, they fumbled 4 times, lost none. 2 penalties, 15 yards, 2 of 6 on third down, 0 of 2 on fourth down. Individually, Zed Etheridge, their starting quarterback, 4 or 5, 80 yards and a touchdown. He also rushed for 34 yards and a score. But again, he has been ruled out in the second half of this game, we think, just watching him walk off the field. Cowan Rowland came in, 1 of 2, 5 yards. Rowland, 3 carries, a net of 3 yards. Declan Clancy, 11 carries, 76 yards. He had 69 yards the entire game last year against Fairmont and a touchdown. Has not scored in this game. Justin Wolf, 2 carries, 6 yards. Wolf, 2 catches, 78 yards.

0: yards and a touchdown for Bloomsburg in that first half.
1: I think they're going to come out here in the second half. Bloomsburg, they're just going to pound the ball with Clancy and the quarterback Ruhlin. They're going to do what they can to shorten the game. They realize they've been running the football here, but good job up front by the nose guard Badley. He's got to continue to disrupt things up front so these linebackers, safeties can make plays. They may try to sneak a pass or two here and there, but the key in the second half for Fairmont to win first down, to force them into those third and longs to make the quarterback throw. Offensively, we got to come out and do what we did last week in the second half and come out and just play better offense, execute up front, and get some running lanes going for these backs. And maybe we can get Marzullo going and some quick passes to get the ball out of his hands quickly, get him in a little bit of a rhythm. If we play like we did in the second half last week, I like our chances here tonight.
0: Nino, 3 of 7, 58 yards, sacked 4 times, 1 interception in the first half. Ricky Hunt Jr., 6 carries, 22 yards. Josh Jones, 5 for 11. And Nino, 11 carries, gained 29 yards, lost 29 yards, so yeah. 11 carries, net 0. Hardnett, 1 catch, 44 yards, had the big one down to the 1-yard line. The Fairmont fumbled back to the 10 and had to settle for a field goal. Josh Jones, a catch, 9 yards. Gage Michael, 1 catch for 5 yards in that first half of play. Leading tackler for Fairmont at halftime, DeMarcus Daniels with 5 stops, Jeffrey Polk with 4, Karan Waddies with 4, and Derek Badley with 3. Tyler Fry, who you've noted a couple of times, for Bloomsburg, 7 total tackles at halftime.
1: Yeah, he's been good. I think one thing you keep out here in the second half, if you want to get the ball out of the hands of the quarterback, Marzullo, this is where Gage Michael steps up. And I'm not talking deep balls. I'm talking a guy that can sit down underneath and find the open space in the defense. He's going to help because he leads an inexperienced wide receiver core. And if he can get a couple of those early and get that run game going, you got a chance to get some points here. Again, you're only down 8.
0: All right, third quarter coming your way next. 14-6, Bloomsburg leading Fairmont State. Back in a moment. Fairmont football brought to you by Valley Distributing.
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3: All right, Fairmont won the opening coin toss and elected to receive the football, so that means Bloomsburg will get the ball to start the third quarter of play.
4: Yeah, that's big. I think Fairmont would love to get the ball here to start out, but let's get that defense on the field and get the football back for the offense.
3: All right, Connor Mollahan has that ball teed up, ready to kick it away to get the third quarter underway. Fairmont trails by 8 on this beautiful Thursday night in the Friendly City. On the run-up, Mollahan, beautiful end-over-end kick, angling near sideline. Estridge catches it, pinned in at the 3, turns to his left over the 10, the 15, the 20, chases onto the 25 as he runs sideline to sideline. Finally, he's nudged out at the 37-yard line by Kodir Lockett-Smith.
4: Yeah, he ran about, 70 yards there on that return cross field. But I tell you what, good return there. We lost contain to the far side on special teams. They're going to have a good starting spot here to start their drive.

0: Stepped him out at the 35-yard line, first and 10 for the Huskies of Bloomsburg. Again, big crowd here tonight, but really they've been quiet, not much to cheer about. Fairmont's defense has to change that.
1: It is Rulon to start the quarterback for Bloomsburg here in the third quarter.
0: All right, Clancy is the tailback on first and 10 from the 35-yard line. First snap of the third, 14-6 in favor of Bloomsburg. Rulon motions and hands the ball off to Clancy. And again, Badley's waiting on him. They get in a wrestling match at the 35, and it's a gain of a yard.
1: Yeah, he is winning that point of attack right now with the center, Colin Higgins. Badley doing what he needs to do as a nose guard, disrupt things up front. Sooner or later, you got to think they're going to probably have to go double on him.
0: Second down, 9 from the 36-yard line. So the defense doing exactly what you want to do is keep them behind the chains here with the backup quarterback. Second down and 9. Wolf comes in motion. They're going to hand sweep it to him, and he tries to dance outside, does turn the corner. Got a block out there. Thought it might have been a hold on Zimmerman, but he let go right as Wolf was getting by him. Finally nudged out at the 39-yard line, but it sets up a third down and a long 6.
1: Got a tackle in space here. If you're Fairmont, you got to figure they want to get the ball out of the hands of the quarterback Rulon quick here on third down. Probably on the perimeter. Got to wrap up and make one-on-one tackles.
0: Need the 45-yard line for a first down. Fairmont shows blitz. Wolf comes in motion. He was going to go in orbit motion. Now he returns right back to where he was. Play clock's at 7. Where he was in the slot left. Rulon takes the snap. Stands in. Cranks and fires. Pass caught. First down. Wolf out at the 44-yard line. Flag down on the backfield where the quarterback threw the ball. And that's going to be either a hold or a roughing the passer on Fairmont State.
1: I hope it's not a roughing the passer. It could be. That time, Clancy gave up the inside position of the receiver, played coverage there, but he was a bit behind the play and gave him a cushion to get that first down catch.
0: Yeah, it's going
1: to
0: be on the Falcons. They're checking with the Bloomsburg sideline, and official picks the flag up.
1: Maybe a hands of the face will decline. We'll see.
2: We're waving. There's no foul in the play.
1: Okay.
0: No, that's the second time they picked up a flag.
1: Yeah, big pass play. Credit to that offensive line. Gave them a pocket. They're able to throw the ball downfield for the out route and a completion. Now they're going to pound away at that run game, you would think, here.
0: Yeah, gain to the 44. That was a big third down conversion to give up. They're now 3 of 7 on third downs. First and 10 from the 44-yard line. Rulon takes a snap, quarterback power, and he'll run it to the 41-yard line before Fairmont is able to gang tackle him and throw him backwards. And that came after the whistle, and that came to the behest of Jake Bobbin, the right guard, as he comes over and gets into a Fairmont defender's face. No flag came out. It's a gain of 4.
1: And it was he who they pulled to kind of lead block on that run play. On first down, we've seen Bloomsburg pull some guards, and at one point they pulled a tackle around in the hole to try to give him an extra blocker in this run game.
0: Gain of 4, second down and 6. 12:29, third quarter, twins left, twins to the right. Shotgun side, car to the left is Clancy. Quarterback power again, Fairmont run blitzes, guessed right, but missed the tackle, and finally he's snowed under. Grimble had him. He spun away from Grimble. That was going to be a 3-yard loss, but Fairmont got excellent ball pursuit, and they get him right at the line of scrimmage. It's third down and 6.
1: Yeah, good job of Fairmont's defense to fly the football there. Now you need to get him off the field here. Third down and 6.
0: From the 40, 14-6, Bloomsburg in the lead, opening series of the third quarter of play.
1: Watch the perimeter passing. You got to tackle one-on-one if they do that route.
0: Rulon takes the snap, looks left, stays left. Now he cranks and fires, overthrown, incomplete. He kind of catapults that ball down the field as he was looking for Alex Eichenbach, and he overthrew not only him but also Javonte Wilson, the defensive back, and Bloomsburg will punt.
1: Yeah, that time they went to more of the deep slant. I thought they'd come back to the underneath route like they did a while ago to get that big catch on third down. Not that time. Good job by Fairmont's defense to get off the field.
0: All right, punt team comes on.

0: Dana LaRusso. One punt in that first half. They set up the punt a second time, but it snapped it over his head. He does get it away. And that ball's going to hit, and it Coffin corners, but goes into the end zone for the touchback. So Fairmont State's defense does the job. Ball will be at the 20. 11:27 remaining here in the third quarter. Fairmont's first possession of this game, trying to win the second half like they did last week at Dayton.
1: All right, defense got him off the field. Now it's a chance for the offense to get something going here. I like to see us try to get the quarterback in rhythm here and try to get him going here in that run game, and that offensive line has to play better in the second half.
0: Josh Jones, like he did on the opening series, starts the third quarter at the tailback position. And we got a new quarterback. Devin Sizzler is in, replacing Nino Marzullo here in the second half. Snap and a give to Jones, and Jones snowed under. Got back to the original line of scrimmage, but right now Fairmont just getting beat up front. Nazir Booker made the tackle. Loss of a yard, second down and 11.
1: We've called his name three times for tackles in the backfield. And he just lines up at that outside backer position. He's down the three-point stance. He fires off the football well.
0: All right, second down and 11. Again, Devin Sizzler is the transfer from Division I Stonehill from Ramsey, New Jersey. He's back. He's being chased. Runs out to the right. Looks. Fires sideline. Gage Michael didn't get a foot in. I don't believe he did not. Incomplete.
1: Again, pocket breaks down, but gives Sizzler credit for rolling to his right, getting away from the pass rush. Three white jerseys coming down on him. He was able to get the ball out. Almost got it complete at the sticks. Third down and long.
0: All right, third and 11 from the 19. Again, needing the 30-yard line is Fairmont State. Playing with a young wide receiving core. And a whistle and a timeout taken by Bloomsburg. So they burn one early here with 10:49 remaining in the third quarter. Fairmont trailing by 8, 14-6. We'll back in a moment. Fairmont football brought to you by Valley Distributing.
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0: All right, third and 11. With Fairmont's backup quarterback, Devin Sizzler has come in for an ineffective Nino Marzullo from the 19. They light him up. Here comes pressure. He backs up, holding the ball, runs forward. Nobody's open. Dumps it to Jones in the flat. Jones over the 25 out of an ankle tackle to the 27-yard line. Fishel pulled his flag out of his pocket, puts it back in, and the play will end at the 27, and Fairmont will face a fourth down and about four.
1: That time, Bloomsburg showed like they were going to come with an all-out blitz, and then they backed out of it, and then they brought the safety on a delayed blitz, and he came firing in there, but really good coverage on the back end by Bloomsburg. It's fourth down.
0: And so Ethan Vargo Thomas will come on to punt it. This will be his fourth punt of the game. Remember, they've tipped two here.
1: It's got to
0: be sound up front.
1: And they're coming again.
0: Margot Thomas standing back at the 11-yard line. Zimmerman awaiting. Here comes pressure. This one's clean. Knuckleballer. Zimmerman catches 36-yard line, coming near side over the 40, 45, 50. And he steps out of bounds. Finally, the whistle blows.
1: Yeah, not a lot of hang time. That was a low line drive kick. It got to the returner quickly. He was able to get upfield before the defenders could get down there, so good return, and they're going to start, I believe, in our territory.
0: Fairmont 45, yeah.
1: Yep. Okay, defense has to come up big here.
0: All right, first and 10, Bloomsburg. Ball at the 45-yard line. 10-minute mark, third quarter. Falcons down 8, 14 to

0: 6. Rowland. Motions Wolf into the backfield, hands it to Clancy, and he sticks his nose in there. Polk hit him first, but Polk bounced off of him, kind of backpedaled two steps, and then reattacked. And Fairmont will credit that stop to 35. Jesse Brown.
1: Again, they keep trying to run in our nose guard, and he does a good job of yucking it up in there to allow the linebackers to come in there and make the stop. Fairmont had a player come on late there for the 11th guy, but good job defense.
0: That was Calgary who came in late at linebacker. Second down 6 from the 41-yard line. 9:20 remaining in the third quarter. Rowland takes the snap, hand off to Clancy, gets ahead of steam, but he is stoned at the 38-yard line and dropped. So Fairmont's defense is stiffened here in this second half of play. Brown there again, along with Marshall Milam Jr.
1: Yeah, got him by the ankles, came in there from behind to trip him up. Third down and short here. Again, I would think instead of trying the downfield, they're going to try to get the either going to be a little bit of an option here, maybe try to get the ball out of the hands of the quarterback quickly here.
0: Yeah, maybe try to get it to Wolf on a hand sweep or a quick throw. Third down and 3 from the 38. Rowland takes a snap, wants to get rid of it quickly. It's a go route pass, caught 10. Juggled, dropped, incomplete.
2: Boy, big.
0: Damon Young had it, and then he had it till he didn't. Dropped it at the 7-yard line, and you're right, massive, because that was a touchdown.
1: Yeah, they tested Javonte Wilson again. They got him in the first half, almost got him again, but it was able, I don't know if he got a hand in there or it was just dropped. And it's going to be fourth down. Let's see what they do. They're probably going to keep the offense on the field and go for it, you would think.
0: Yeah, no man's land here at the 38-yard line, your own or the Fairmont 38 with 8:35 left. They are 0-for-2 on fourth down conversions.
1: They ran the go. They might stop this route here at the sticks. Let's see what they do.
0: Fourth and 3. Snap back. Rowan looks right. Throws in the hole. Incomplete. Had an open Wolf. Had a tight window to squeeze it in there. But it was there in front of the safeties. Falls incomplete. And Bloomsburg turns it over again on downs.
1: Yeah, that's exactly what they were doing. Good job by Javonte Wilson. They want to run the stop route to the same receiver as they ran the go earlier, but Wilson was all over the intended receiver, so that forced a quarterback to a second read over the middle, and it was wide and incomplete. Good job there by Wilson defensively to force that bad throw to the second progression.
0: All right, defense gets back-to-back stops. So the offense, another opportunity here to try to find the answer. And find it up front. That right now, Fairmont just can't get anything going offensively because they can't block this defensive line. Handoff, Ricky Hunt Jr. He is hit at the 41-yard line, falls forward. Give him nearly 5 yards. We'll mark it off at 4. So good carry that time by Ricky Hunt Jr., tackled by Zamir Rowan.
1: I think we need to see more of Ricky Hunt Jr. here in the second half. The best way to attack a front that's penetrating is to run a big guy right at them and get that offensive line going downhill and use leverage against them.
0: Gain of 3, second down and 7. Sizzler rolls out, has an open man in the flat, doesn't throw it, and now he loses the football. It's loose, and Bloomsburg is diving all over it. There was a mistake by Sizzler. He had a wide open back in the flat, James Borbor, and looked at him, but never got rid of it. And finally, Ian Donahue ran up his back and knocked the ball free from him. Sizzler's trying to say he threw it, but doesn't matter. They rule it as a fumble, and there's no review in Division II, at least in the Mountain East Conference, so turnover. Fairmont State.
1: Yeah, even if they would have reviewed it, it would have went to a grounding because there was nobody near their pass, even though he was outside the tackle box. However, he had intended receiver. Would have been a first down if he would just pitched it out to him, but said he was looking for something deeper downfield that wasn't there.
0: And that's been the knock on Devin Sizzler. Honestly, he's got all the intangibles, but sometimes he just doesn't take the play that's there.
1: Okay, be careful here. Sudden change off a turnover. They may throw a deep ball here off sudden change here. Let's see what they do.
0: First and 10 from the 38-yard line. Defense back out there quickly. Rowan takes the snap. They come back to the speed option into the boundary, and Clancy is going to be upended at the 35-yard line after a gain of a couple. Quindir Lockett-Smith on the stop at the 35, gain of 3.
1: And this Fairmont run defense has been tough tonight. That time they go away from the big nose guard and go speed option left. And they've been having some success off that left side on that speed option to the perimeter. But a good job by the defense to hold them to a short gain.
0: Second down and 7.

0: 7 following the Fairmont State turnover. 7:19 remaining in the third quarter. Clock is rolling. We got thunderstorms forecasted for the 9 o'clock hour. So trying to get this game in here. And both these teams are keeping the clock rolling. Of course, that favors Bloomsburg. They're perfectly happy with an 8-point lead to milk it. Fake the speed option. They come back left. Rowan keeps it inside the 25, the 20, the 15, the 10, to the 5. And he's tackled on the pylon. See if they rule him in. Yes, they do. Touchdown.
1: Yeah, it was a tight end, Lucas Schultz. He lined up as a tight end right. He pulled, came around, and was a lead blocker off the left side as he pulled from right to left. And that sprung the quarterback loose for the touchdown. Big job there. Good job by the tight end there to get the lead block. They like to pull linemen. That time they pulled the tight end.
0: Yeah, we talked about them running that speed option to death at the end of the second quarter, and there is the play they come back to. Fake the speed option on the quarterback counter back to the left, and he runs it in for the score, and Bloomsburg gets some insurance with 6:53 remaining in the third quarter. Snap back, hold down, kick on the way. Kick is up, and it is good. 6:53 remaining. Quarter number three, Huskies rebuild the lead to 21-6. Fairmont football coverage continues after this timeout presented by Valley Distributing.
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0: Well, the Falcons find themselves in a big hole. 6:53 remaining in the third quarter, trailing 21-6. Decker has it teed up, ready to kick it away. On the run-up, boots it, end-over-end kick. Bor. Nope, make that. Tidwell takes it at the 1, over the 10, 15, out to the 20, 25, and he'll have the 28-yard line before that return ends in the arms of Dom Federoff.
1: Haskell football, second quarter. Fairmont senior Robert C. Byrd tied at 14.
0: Right, first and 10 from the 28-yard line.
1: Points off turnovers tonight. Favors Bloomsburg 14-3. Well, look at the score. Right there, that's a difference in this game.
0: Third quarter, Glenville leads Millersville 17-14 down at Glenville. Checking to see. Wesleyan and Clarion finally have started. No score. 11-11 to play in the first quarter there. They were in a delay. Handoff Bor. He avoids the first wave. Can't get away from the second wave. And Fairmont just quite simply is getting licked up front.
1: Yeah, and these linebackers are just coming right downhill. The defensive front doing a good job up front, keeping blockers off those backers. Those backers are just coming downhill, all three of them.
0: Loss of 1, second down and 11. Snap, play action, sizzler, blitzed, sacked. Slung down back at the 13-yard line. Free rusher, Nazir Booker, and Sizzler had no chance.
1: That's Booker's fourth tackle for a loss, second sack, I do believe. I know he's got a couple TFLs on run plays. He's been a menace at that outside linebacker. He'll stand up. He'll get down a three-point stance. He's just got a quick first step off the football.
0: Yeah, this is getting away from Fairmont fast. Third down and 20.
1: Something safe here maybe to try to get some room for the punter. Got to be careful here. You don't want to turn it over again and force something on third and forever.
0: 5:50 third quarter, 21-6 Bloomsburg. Bor goes in motion. It's going to be a swing pass to him in the flat. He turns upfield and getting off the block beautifully was Bloomsburg's Garrett Garcia. And he'll tackle him at the 20, and Fairmont goes three and out in about 90 seconds.
1: Well, when you can't run the football, then all the pressure focuses on that offensive line to try to keep the pass rush off the quarterback. And not only are they doing a good job of rushing, they're also tackling well in space and fighting off.

0: off blocks very well in the perimeter.
1: Ethan Vargo Thomas on the punt, standing back at the 5-yard line. Cal leads UC 21-10, 4:56 in the opening quarter.
0: They're coming out here. Looks like an all-out rush on the punter.
1: Yep, 10 across the front. They bring about 8 of them. And Ethan gets off a beauty.
2: Good punt.
1: It's a banger. Taking it to 26. Zimmerman, first man down, misses. Zimmerman on the return over the 35-40. Angling near side, they got into his face mask, and they hit him out of bounds.
0: So this is going to be offsetting penalties, I believe, if they got the face mask. I know we're going to have a late hit against Fairmont, but we also saw a face mask as well. So, unfortunately, you're going to have a double whammy here.
1: Yeah, could be 30 yards in penalties right here.
0: Yeah, because
1: they tack them.
0: Yeah, because the second one was after the play. Good point. Not good, Travis. Not good to start this drive.
1: All right, some discussion here from the officials, but one was just a, you know, hustle play trying to get Zimmerman to the ground. That one you can live with. The other one was a late hit out of bounds a couple yards into the sideline. So Bloomsburg looks to maybe scrimmage this ball from the Fairmont 40. We'll see what the officials say.
3: There are two fouls on the play, both against Fairmont State. Personal foul, face mask against Fairmont. Personal foul, unnecessary roughness, late hit out of bounds, number 60. Both penalties will be enforced. First down.
0: That's 30 yards.
1: Yep.
0: Wow, that's even worse. So that instead of the incidental face mask, they go to the personal foul. So that's going to take this football all the way down to the Fairmont State 30-yard line on first and 10 for Bloomsburg.
1: Yeah, and again, maybe a discussion there, disagreement on that being 15 instead of 5.
0: It was, I agree.
1: Yeah, just going after a tackle. It wasn't anything, you know, intentional or even elongated. But either way, Bloomsburg has the ball at the 30-yard line. First and 10, leading 21-6, in control, 4:49 remaining in the third quarter. Snap back, pass down the line, pulled in. Alan Bach, his first catch of the game. He gets spun forward, still on his feet, good extra effort. Had him at the 23, and they spun him, kind of catapulted him forward. Looks like he did step out back at the 23-yard line, although he made extra effort to get past the lead stick. It's going to be a gain of 7.
0: Yeah, they faked the counter to the right. They pulled the backside guard, and they've been running that play a lot. So they go past bubble left in the field side, and they get a good gain out of it.
1: 4:25 remaining third quarter. Bloomsburg has added a touchdown here in the third, and they're threatening again. Leading 21-6. Snap. Quarterback counter. And Rowan is taken down by Montel Sims. He'll have the first down to the 18-yard line.
0: Again, they pull the tight end as a lead blocker from right to left. And that just gives them an extra blocker on that quarterback power. You see a lot of Kansas State in this offense with the quarterback.
1: Yep.
0: You know, where they pull the backside tight end or tackle or guard or whoever. We've seen them all tonight. And you don't really see the tight end pull from one right to the left, but you're doing here tonight.
1: Yeah, problem with this performance tonight, Chris, is you go to Findlay next week, the 15th ranked team in the country.
0: Yeah.
1: First and 10 from the 18-yard line. Handoff coming to Wolf on a hand sweep, and the receiver takes the ball to the 20-yard line. And Nick Longo, first time we've called his name tonight, jumps on his back and slings him down at the 17 after a gain of a yard.
0: Yeah, good job defensively at that time for Fairmont to string that play out. We had some initial penetration early by Marshall Milam the second. He was able to get upfield and force him wide for the tackle.
1: Gain of a yard, second down and 9. Clock at 3:05. See if Bloomsburg milks the play clock here. Try to get this game clock down close to 2:45. Going to run speed option. Pitch out. Clancy beats the linebacker. He's got some speed. He'll finally be upended outside the numbers near the sideline at the 10. Pickup of 7. Bring up third down and short, about a yard.
0: Yeah, Longo tried to get there. He just got beat around the corner by Clancy. Looks like it's going to be third down.
1: Yeah, third and 2 now as they spot it back to the 10. And if you're Fairmont, you've got to hold him to a field goal here.
0: Man, you have to. And make a quarterback keep here.
1: Yeah, Rowan goes under center, everything in tight, third and 2.
0: Nope.
1: Dive to Clancy, it opens up, he's in the end zone, touchdown.
0: Yep, right off the right side guard. And that right side guard was Jake Babin. and he